0: and quote, leads to the dismantling of that program and for the destruction and removal of Iran's stockpile of enriched uranium.
1: That official putting the odds of a deal at 80 to 85% that it happens in the next few days. Mass shooting and standoff with authorities this morning in Midland, Texas, coming to a tragic end. 10 people wounded, one person killed, the gunman dead. Midland Police Chief Greg Snow.
2: We move to deny more targets to this active shooter. Then we secured the perimeter and began making a plan to get everybody safe and to bring a safe resolution to this as safe as we could.
1: Snow confirmed that they had been searching for today's alleged gunman, 45-year-old Victor Maltavirreal, since Wednesday when he began firing at officers to evade a police stop. And tonight, in just 1 hour, the first World Cup match on U.S. soil in 32 years. Team USA facing Paraguay at SoFi Stadium just outside of Los Angeles. You're listening to ABC News.
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1: Today marks 10 years since 49 people were killed in the Pulse nightclub shooting in Orlando. The LGBTQ-friendly club targeted in the middle of Pride Month by an ISIS-inspired gunman. Mike Napolitano, a SWAT officer who was wounded by the gunman that night, spoke with ABC News Orlando affiliate WFTV about responding to that tragedy.
8: We heard him, you know, put the call out for an active shooter, and you could hear the shooting, I'm pretty sure, over the radio.
1: A portion of the section of the Foreign Intelligence Surveillance Act will expire at midnight after Democrats say they won't vote to extend it over President Trump's temporary pick to run the Office of Director of National Intelligence, Bill Pulte. ABC's Jay O'Brien is on Capitol Hill with the latest.
9: President Trump unable to turn things around yesterday despite tapping Jay Clayton, the U.S. attorney for the powerful Southern District of New York, as the next Director of National Intelligence, replacing Tulsi Gabbard. But Democrats and even some Republicans furious about the man Trump tapped to serve in that role temporarily while Clayton is confirmed, Bill Pulte, who has no intelligence experience and has used his perch at the Federal Housing Finance Agency to push for mortgage fraud investigations into the president's political opponents.
1: After a seven-day tour of Spain, Pope Leo now back in Rome tonight after his return trip was delayed when his papal plane suffered mechanical issues. The solution? The King of Spain offering one of his private planes to get the Pope back home. Dave Packer, ABC News.
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11: And that was ABC News at the top of the hour here on KBOW. Again, we'll have a pretty extensive weather update shortly during our local programming. But right now, I just want to let you know it's 66 degrees, partly sunny, 17 mile per hour wind going on, at least in the mining city. Phillipsburg's coming in at 66. Helen is at 73 still. Anaconda at 73 as well. And, of course, increasing clouds this evening with a low around 37. But right now, give me that girl, Joe Nichols, here on KBOW.

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1: Just a couple of fair weather clouds around here for this evening. We're going to be losing those as we go through the overnight hours. Now, as we get towards Saturday, a cold front does slide in. I expect that to clear skies. It'll bring some showers across the central half of the state. We sure could use them here, but it doesn't look like that's going to be the case. We will get slightly cooler air, and now that will bring some cloud cover our direction by the time we get into Saturday afternoon. Sunday, we're all cleared out again. Monday and Tuesday, we're going to clear out. And we're watching that stationary front off to our east and then a cold front dropping in from the Pacific Northwest. In between time, Monday, Tuesday, and Wednesday, we have got the heat. Now, that system is going to make things a little unsettled Thursday and Friday. Maybe a shot of thunderstorms, but for us, I'm thinking it's going to be more wind than anything, which is what we'd rather not have at this stage of the game. Now, as we look ahead towards the weekend here, the Midwest will get in on a few storms once again, primarily the South Plains up through the Ozarks, and then maybe on up into Chicago and Ohio by the end of Saturday. We'll get some needed moisture, too, around the Four Corners before the weekend's out. For us, a little cooler as we get into Saturday, but then Sunday and Monday, things are going to warm up. We're going to take a look at all the forecast details for you when we come back.
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1: Anaconda, partly cloudy skies tonight, 40 for the overnight low, 63 for Saturday. We'll keep the clouds around for half the day. Then we'll clear out. We're a little chilly again going into Sunday, 36 in the mix, with 72 for us on Sunday. And then sunshine, 79 on Monday. Partly cloudy, we're back to the 80s on Tuesday. And sunshine, and then temperatures kind of settling into the mid and upper 70s throughout next week. We might sneak an 80 in by the end of the week. And then for Deer Lodge, a chance of rain for us overnight tonight, 38 late. A little windy tomorrow as we get wind gusts up to about 20, but we're going to clear out, 62. A little chilly Saturday night as skies clear, 34. 71 on Sunday and sunshine. Upper 70s again Monday, and then 80 with some wind on Tuesday. We're back down to the 70s Wednesday and Thursday. And then for Whitehall, we can expect a 76 in the mix for Saturday. Now 37 overnight with low 70s on Sunday, 82 for us Monday, and then upper 80s again for us on Tuesday. And that will be with some wind. And then for Butte, 37 tonight, mostly cloudy skies, 60, maybe a sprinkle early Saturday morning. And then for Sunday, a little cool once again. Watch those plants. We'll be down to 34. 69 Sunday afternoon, and then for Monday, we're back to sunshine, 76 in the mix, close to 80 on Tuesday again, and then Wednesday, Thursday, and Friday, sunshine under a stable air mass, and we should settle in the mid-70s all 3 days. I'm meteorologist Jeff Womack. That's the KBOW Copper 94 weather.
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0: Good evening. With the information you need at 6:30, I'm Catherine Manns. The news this hour is being brought to you as a service of Monteriers Butte. Montana's junior senator yesterday put out a statement on X concerning Social Security. The Fairfield Sun-Times reported Senator Tim Sheehy backed Social Security cuts and blames refugees and foreigners for an unsustainable system, and wrote, "Our current fiscal path is unsustainable, paying out trillions in fraudulent payments to foreigners and refugees who steal from our entitlement programs is bankrupting our entire social safety net." Sheehy's statement comes after reports earlier in the week that the Social Security beneficiaries could face up to 22% cuts by 2032. However, according to the Center for Retirement Research Fellow, Jeffrey Sanzenbacher, Sheehy's statements are far off the mark. To clarify, unauthorized immigrants are not eligible for Medicare or Social Security retirement benefits, nor does any evidence exist that unauthorized immigrants fraudulently receive benefits in large numbers. In fact, to the extent that unauthorized immigrants participate, quote-unquote, in these programs, they do so on the revenue side only. That is, their employers may contribute the FICA tax on their behalf, even though they'll never get the money back out. This simple fact explains why all the research suggests that unauthorized immigrants actually improve the fiscal health of Medicare and Social Security. Bird lovers have a chance to get an up-close look at science in action this summer at Spring Meadow Lake State Park, where experts are helping track Montana's feathered friends. KXLH reported that Montana Fish, Wildlife, and Parks biologists and volunteers are banding birds to gain a broader understanding of their movements, health, and populations over time. It all starts with 10 thin nets set up throughout the park over the course of 6 hours. The birds are then taken from the net and put into a bag to keep them cool and calm. Each bird has a small, uniquely numbered band attached to the leg, which will help them to track their movements and behaviors over time before releasing the banded birds back into the wild. The program's all part of MAPS, Monitoring Avian Productivity and Survivorship. Biologists and volunteers say banding days are critical not only to understanding the birds, but also to understanding what the future holds. Leslie Smith, the board president with Last Chance Audubon, expressed, "To see the interactions between people and birds, that's what we need more of." The next bird banding event for the public to attend at Montana Wild is set for June 23rd. Community Medical Center in Missoula is preparing to make significant changes to how pediatric intensive care services are provided, a decision that has sparked concern among dozens of nurses and physicians. NBC Montana reported that hospital leadership confirmed that the hospital will transition away from its current pediatric intensive care unit, or PICU, staffing model and instead provide pediatric critical care support through a 24/7 telehealth-based system. According to Community Medical Center, declining PICU patient volumes over the past several years have made it increasingly difficult to sustain on-site pediatric intensive care staffing. KBOW News Time is now 6:33.
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0: The Butte Family YMCA made bigger waves than usual this afternoon. The Montana Standard reported that community members observed the facility's 20th anniversary at 2975 Washoe Street with a ribbon-cutting ceremony while celebrating two new natural gas-fueled boilers and a heat exchanger. Furthermore, both pools have been back in operation for approximately 2 weeks. Stephanie Feist, CEO of the Butte Family YMCA, gave a short speech before attendees just outside the pool's doors. Town Pump contributed $50,000 toward the cause. All told, about $100,000 had been raised, said Feist. Stephanie Serini of the Butte Chamber of Commerce was on hand to assist a group of children with the ribbon cuttings as countless other children played behind them in the pools. All right. That is one of my favorite places to go in the winter when I feel like getting my swim on. 67 degrees, mostly sunny in the mining city. Phillipsburg's coming in at 64. Helen is at 73. Anaconda at 70. Not too shabby. With the information you need at 6:35, I'm Catherine Manns. The news this hour has been brought to you as a service of Monteriors Butte. You're now up to date on Butte's hometown station, KBOW. And Blake Shelton is up next with I Lived It. Me too.

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1: From ABC News, I'm Dave Packer. We're seeing the strongest signs yet that the U.S. and Iran are nearing an agreement to end the war. A senior administration official tells us there's an 80 to 85% chance it happens. Iran's foreign minister says a settlement's never been closer. ABC's Jonathan Carl.
2: President Trump emphasizes that under this agreement, if it is finalized, Iran will agree never to have or make a nuclear weapon. But there is nothing new about that. In fact, in the very first paragraph of the nuclear agreement that was negotiated by President Obama more than a decade ago, Iran makes that promise. That was an agreement, of course, that President Trump tore up in his first term.
1: A federal appeals court denying an 11th-hour request to allow Donald Trump's name to stay on the facade of the Kennedy Center.
3: The decision from the Court of Appeals for the D.C. Circuit came following a last-minute request from the Department of Justice to block the removal of Trump's name from what the president's allies sought to rename the Donald J. Trump and John F. Kennedy Center for the Performing Arts. A judge ordered Trump's name be removed 2 weeks ago, finding the renaming and closure of the cultural center were illegal. The Trump administration now faces a midnight deadline to remove the president's name from the facade of the building. Peter Haralambos, ABC News.
1: 10 injured, one person dead, a gunman found dead at the scene of an hours-long standoff with police today in Midland, Texas. Midland Police Chief Greg Snow.
4: Shortly after 8 a.m., we received a call through our dispatch center that there was a disturbance of weapons and shots were fired in this area. My officers responded. That quickly escalated into an active shooter situation.
1: There's been a search for the alleged gunman, 45-year-old Victor Matafiorial, since Wednesday when authorities say he began firing at officers to evade a police stop. World Cup fever taking hold. Team USA right now kicking off the first men's World Cup game on U.S. soil in more than 30 years, facing Paraguay at SoFi Stadium. 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
1: The Pope facing some travel troubles on his way home from Spain after mechanical issues grounded his flight.
11: The King of Spain then offered his plane for Pope Leo to get back to Rome. And that's when we saw Pope Leo walking across the tarmac and getting on to the King's private plane. And then a short time after that, taking off, heading to Rome some 3 hours after he was supposed to leave originally.
1: That's ABC's Marcus Moore. A new batch of files on unidentified flying objects released by the government. ABC's Louis Martinez has more.
12: Nothing that we've seen in the files that are being released right now indicates that these objects are of extraterrestrial origin. We should remember that there is a Pentagon office dedicated to collecting information from all of the government agencies and some of the civilian sector, but there are some things that they cannot explain and that they say that obviously are worth pursuing.
1: In Northern Virginia today, a federal judge issued an injunction blocking the Trump administration from establishing a $1.8 billion anti-weaponization fund to benefit President Trump's political allies. The judge appearing skeptical on senior administration vows not to create the fund. A rough day for air travel in the U.S. as severe storms near Texas canceled more than 900 flights, delaying thousands more. Airport officials across the country also warning more ground stops could be likely throughout the night as more storms aim at the Midwest. Dave Packer, ABC News.
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13: That was ABC News at the top of the hour here on a beautiful Friday night. Partly sunny, a little bit windy, 40 mile per hour wind, 64 degrees in the mining city. Not too bad. Phillipsburg's coming in at 64. Helen is still in the 70s at 71. Anaconda's 69. And we are looking this evening with increasing clouds tonight and a low around 37. But right now, Luke Bryan, Country and She Knows It.

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0: That was Leanne Rimes. Remember when she, like, exploded on stage, just kind of came out of nowhere when she was super young? I think she was, like, 15 or 16 with that voice, and just kind of, like, rode the sort of country rainbow for the longest time. Leanne Rimes. I actually had a chance to see her last year at a private ranch in Phillipsburg, Montana. Still has a beautiful voice. All right. That was on KBOW.
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1: Good evening. With the information you need at 7:30, I'm Catherine Manns. The news this hour is being brought to you as a service of Welker Chiropractic. A carnival company at the center of a recent ride accident in Butte opened in Livingston this week, drawing renewed attention to safety concerns and raising questions about how public venues vet outside operators. KTVQ reported that Midway West Amusements opened Thursday at the Park County Fairgrounds, less than a week after a 13-year-old boy was seriously injured after falling from the yo-yo ride during a carnival stop in Butte. The incident remains under investigation, and the teen continues to recover in the hospital. The Arizona-based company is not new to Park County. Morgan Squires, Parks and Fairgrounds Director for Park County, said Midway West Amusements previously operated in Livingston in 2022 following the historic Yellowstone area flooding. Squires stated, at that time, "We didn't notice any security or safety concerns from Midway West." She added, "Operators must meet specific requirements before they're allowed to host events at the fairgrounds, including insurance and operational standards, and Midway West met all those standards." In the halls of Congress 250 years from now, someone will become a snazzy dresser. Congress's time capsule now has an addition. Another capsule planned by the bipartisan America 250 group includes a contribution from the Montana Historical Society. They submitted beaded artwork from a Browning artist featuring bison at the center, with it colored by Montana's landscape. The time capsule is part of a law passed earlier this year meant to honor the 250th anniversary of the Declaration of Independence. The Montana Standard reported, "Montana's congressional delegation is submitting a silver belt buckle adorned with the American flag and bordered by golden rope for a time capsule to represent the Treasure State. The buckle was crafted by Montana silversmiths, known for its handcrafted belt buckles and jewelry. The belt buckle will be sealed in a 4-foot time capsule alongside other states' contributions in the Capitol Visitor Center on July 4th. The capsule is then meant to be opened on that same date in 2276. Good gracious. The belt buckle is a symbol of Montana's ranching heritage, cowboy culture, and the enduring spirit of the American West, Montana's delegation wrote in a letter for the capsule. The traditions of the West help shape the character of Montana and of America itself. Oh, I wish I was around to open that. Anyway, Community Medical Center in Missoula is preparing to make significant changes to how pediatric intensive care services are provided, a decision that sparked concern amongst dozens of nurses and physicians. NBC Montana reported that hospital leadership confirmed that the hospital will transition away from its current pediatric intensive care unit, or PICU, staffing model and instead provide pediatric critical care support through a 24/7 telehealth-based system. According to Community Medical Center, declining PICU patient volumes over the past several years has made it increasingly difficult to sustain on-site pediatric intensive care staffing. KBOW News Time is now 7:33.
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1: The Butte Family YMCA made bigger waves than usual this afternoon. The Montana Standard reported that community members observed the facility's 20th anniversary at their Washoe Street address with a ribbon-cutting ceremony while celebrating two new natural gas-fueled boilers and a heat exchanger. Furthermore, both pools have also been back in operation for approximately 2 weeks. Stephanie Feist, CEO of the Butte Family YMCA, gave a short speech before attendees just outside the pool's doors. Town Pump contributed $50,000 toward the cause. All told, about $100,000 had been raised. Stephanie Cerini of the Butte Chamber of Commerce was also on hand to assist a group of children with the ribbon cutting, as countless others played behind them in the pools. KBOW News weather, 65 degrees, barely gone down a degree, mostly sunny, a little bit of a wind, 14 miles per hour right now, but it looks fantastic out there. It was mostly sunny today, right? Increasing clouds this evening with a low around 37. Tomorrow, mostly cloudy with a high near 60. Partly cloudy Saturday night with a low around 34. And then the sun makes an appearance again on Sunday. With the information you need at 7:35, I'm Catherine Manns. The news this hour has been brought to you as a service of Welker Chiropractic, and you're now up to date on Butte's hometown station, KBOW. 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
1: From ABC News, I'm Dave Packer. The Trump administration has offered their most confident assessment yet that a deal with Iran might be happening very soon. ABC Chief Washington correspondent Jonathan Curl.
2: Both sides seem to agree on one thing. If Iran complies with the Memorandum of Understanding, it will be rewarded. Vice President J.D. Vance posting on social media, if the Islamic Republic of Iran meets its obligations, then economic benefits will flow to them. Possible rewards include $24 billion in frozen Iranian assets and relief from crushing U.S. sanctions. When Iran would get that money remains unclear.
1: Officials say at least 11 people have been shot, one fatally, in an active shooter situation earlier today in Midland, Texas. Midland Mayor Lori Blong.
3: Our thoughts and prayers are absolutely with the victims and with their families, with our first responders, with all of the medical staff.
1: The suspect was wanted for attempted murder, found dead at the scene. President Trump's name soon could be gone from the Kennedy Center. The judge 2 weeks ago gave the Trump administration until today to remove Donald Trump's name after concluding the name change and closure of the center was illegal.
4: But on the last day before their deadline, the Trump administration on Friday asked the judge who issued that order and a federal appeals court to give them more time, requests that were quickly denied. For now, Trump's name is still on the building, but surrounded by scaffolding.
1: ABC's Peter Haralambos. The Justice Department clearing the way for a merger between Paramount and Warner Brothers, two of the biggest media companies in the world. Travel trouble for Pope Leo in Spain when he wrapped up a week-long visit. The Pope forced to deplane in Tenerife earlier. The pilot reported the plane's engine failed to start after the Pope boarded. The King of Spain jumped in and offered up his private jet to help the Pope return home. And on Wall Street, the Dow up 353 points today. Same day as that SpaceX of IPO. 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
1: New recall over a possible engine stall while driving. ABC's Chuck Sievertson has more.
8: Ford is recalling more than 225,000 Focus models over a valve malfunction that could cause the engine to stall unexpectedly while being driven, increasing the risk of a crash. According to the recall report from the National Highway Traffic Safety Administration, Ford Motors had previously issued a recall for this defect, but repairs were either not completed or were performed incorrectly.
1: Ebola cases in the Democratic Republic of Congo have now surpassed 600 as the virus continues to spread. The country's health minister reports 127 deaths so far. ABC News medical contributor Dr. Alok Patel says there are concerns that local health officials in Africa are missing a lot of positive cases and deaths in remote areas.
9: There are some studies suggesting that we're only seeing the reports from about 20 to 60% of cases where there needs to be contact tracing. So the worry is, due to displacement and due to a lack of supplies and mistrust, that not all the cases and exposures are being counted right now, and the illness count could get much higher.
1: Former Uvalde School Police Chief Pete Arredondo will stand trial in February on charges that he endangered students by failing to respond quickly to the mass shooting at Robb Elementary School, where 19 students and two teachers were killed back in 2022. And Ford recalling more than 225,000 Focus models over a valve malfunction that could cause the engine to stall. Dave Packer, ABC News.
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13: And that was ABC News at the top of the hour here on KBOW. 61 degrees currently in the mining city, partly sunny, and no precipitation, so there isn't any rain coming our way at the moment. Phillipsburg still also at 61. Helen is coming in a little bit warmer at 68. And again, tonight increasing clouds with a low around 37. We're not likely to get super sunshine tomorrow, mostly cloudy with a high near 60 tomorrow. And sunny on Sunday, though, with a high near 70. So mostly clear with a low around 38 on Sunday. But there's a whole bunch of things going on in for mining in the Mining Museum, Garnet Village. I think it's called Garnet Village. So there's a lot of kind of paying homage to our mining past here in this part of the Southwest Montana that you might want to check out, most of which is free, you know, apart from the cost of the gas and maybe some lunch for you and the family. Bigger Houses, Dan and Shay here on KBOW.

0: Well, it's definitely partly sunny now because there's, I can see like the sunshine bouncing off of the signs outside of the studio. So there you go. That's my little peek into the world. Sleepless in a Hotel Room, Luke Combs. And I'm going to get my hotel room on in a couple of weeks when I go on a little vacay with the family at the end of the month. That'll be nice. I haven't really been around and out and about like I usually am for quite some time. There you go. Being all grown up and responsible and stuff. More music after these messages on KBOW.
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1: Good evening. With the information you need at 8:30, I'm Catherine Manns. The news this hour is being brought to you as a service of Monterior's Butte. A carnival company at the center of a recent ride accident in Butte opened in Livingston this week, drawing renewed attention to safety concerns and raising questions about how public venues vet outside operators. KTVQ reported that Midway West Amusements opened yesterday at the Park County Fairgrounds, less than a week after a 13-year-old boy was seriously injured after falling from the yo-yo ride during a carnival stop in Butte. The incident remains under investigation, and the teen continues to recover in the hospital. The Arizona-based company is not new to Park County. Morgan Squires, Parks and Fairgrounds Director for Park County, said Midway West Amusements previously operated in Livingston in 2022, following the historic Yellowstone area flooding. Squires added, "At that time, we didn't notice any security or safety concerns for Midway West." And Squires also relayed that operators must meet specific requirements before they're allowed to host events at the fairgrounds, including insurance and operational standards. And Midway West did meet all those requirements. In the halls of Congress 250 years from now, someone will be becoming a snazzy dresser. Congress's time capsule now has an addition. Another capsule planned by the bipartisan America 250 group includes a contribution from the Montana Historical Society. They submitted beaded artwork from a Browning artist featuring bison at the center, with it colored by Montana's landscape. The time capsule is part of a law passed earlier this year meant to honor the 250th anniversary of the Declaration of Independence. The Montana Standard reported that Montana's congressional delegation is also submitting a silver belt buckle adorned with the American flag and bordered by golden rope for a time capsule to represent the Treasure State. The buckle was crafted by Montana silversmiths, known for their handicrafted belt buckles and jewelry. The belt buckle will be sealed in a 4-foot tall capsule alongside other states' contributions in the Capitol Visitor Center on July 4th. The capsule is then meant to be opened on that same date in 2276. The belt buckle is a symbol of Montana's ranching heritage, cowboy culture, and the enduring spirit of the American West. Montana's delegation wrote in a letter for the capsule, "The traditions of the West help shape the character of Montana, of America itself." Community Medical Center in Missoula is preparing to make significant changes to how pediatric intensive care services are provided, a decision that sparked concern amongst dozens of nurses and physicians. NBC Montana reports that hospital leadership confirmed that the hospital will transition away from its current pediatric intensive care unit staffing model and instead provide pediatric critical care support through a 24/7 telehealth-based system. According to Community Medical Center, the declining pediatric intensive care unit patient volumes over the past several years have made it increasingly difficult to sustain on-site pediatric intensive care staffing. KBOW News Time is now 8:34.
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1: The Butte Family YMCA made bigger waves than usual this afternoon. The Montana Standard reported that community members observed the facility's 20th anniversary at the Washoe Street location with a ribbon-cutting ceremony while celebrating two new natural gas-fueled boilers and a heater exchange. Town Pump contributed $50,000 toward the cause. All told, about $100,000 has been raised and put to good use at the YMCA. 60 degrees, mostly sunny, bit windy out there, 14 miles per hour, but not too shabby. Get out and about tonight, folks. With the information you need at 8:35, I'm Catherine Manns. The news this hour has been brought to you as a service of Monterior's Butte. You're now up to date on Butte's hometown station, KBOW, and Alan Jackson singing Summertime Blues.

0: So this is where it ends. Bailey Zimmerman on KBOW. I guess I shouldn't sing anymore.
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0: Helena to Dillon, from Missoula to Bozeman. 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
1: From ABC News, I'm Dave Packer. The Trump administration announcing that the U.S. and Iran are closer to a deal than ever before. Even Iran's foreign minister acknowledging that, but the agreement appears to be more of a deal to start negotiating. However, retired Vice Admiral and former Deputy Commander of U.S. Central Command Robert Harwood points out this prelude to a deal appears to be in Iran's best interest.
2: I think the economic embargo, the oil commerce that has dried up, all of that is driving Iran to a point where they need to capitulate. It's inevitable in my mind.
1: One person killed when a large tent collapsed at a Virginia church's outdoor service Friday. Multiple people injured. It happened as heavy rain, lightning, and strong winds tore through the western part of the state. ABC meteorologist Lee Goldberg says that same storm that caused the tornado outbreak in the Midwest Thursday, and there are more storms on the way for Saturday.
3: Comes in two rounds in Kansas and Missouri. One in the morning, another round in the evening. That's a level 3 out of 5 risk for Kansas City.
1: We're learning about a special arrangement the Trump administration coordinated with the UFC, and it goes beyond Sunday's planned fight on the White House South Lawn on President Trump's 80th birthday.
4: The UFC insists they're footing the bill, which already tops $60 million. But this is a massive marketing opportunity. Corporate sponsorships prominently displayed around the cage. And taxpayer money will be spent on Super Bowl-level security handled by the Secret Service.
1: ABC Chief White House Correspondent Mary Bruce. Also on the president's birthday, his name coming down off the Kennedy Center. The administration lost a last-minute appeal to keep the name up. The original court order stated that a name change requires an act of Congress.
5: For context here, Trump was planning on closing down the Kennedy Center for about 2 years, pouring about $250 million into improving the center overall. Trump has now basically said that if his name's not on it, that renovation's not happening.
1: That's ABC's Peter Haralambos. You're listening to ABC News.
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1: It's been 10 years since 49 people were killed in the Pulse nightclub shooting in Orlando, Florida. The LGBTQ-friendly club targeted in the middle of Pride Month by an ISIS-inspired gunman. Mike Napolitano, a SWAT officer who was wounded by the gunman that night, spoke to our TV affiliate in Orlando, WFTV, about responding to the tragedy.
9: We heard the, him, you know, put the call out for an active shooter, and you could hear the shooting, I'm pretty sure, over the radio.
1: Some travel troubles for Pope Leo on his way home from Spain. ABC's Marcus Moore.
10: A remarkable chain of events here in Tenerife. The Pope, Vatican officials, and members of the Vatican press corps all getting ready to take off today after the Pope's 7-day tour of Spain. But after the plane sat on the tarmac for quite some time, the pilot came onto the loudspeaker and said he apologized and said that unfortunately there was an issue with the plane.
1: The solution? A ride home on a private plane on loan from the King of Spain. A big step for the Paramount Skydance team as the Department of Justice signs off on their acquisition of Warner Brothers Discovery, saying that the $111 billion mega deal is not likely to result in harm to competition or American consumers. The approval comes following an 8-month-long investigation by the DOJ. Dave Packer, ABC News.
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12: That was ABC News at the top of the hour here on KBOW. As the sun goes down, it is currently 54 degrees and chillier here in the mining city. Feels like 39 because there is a 30 mile per hour wind. And that sun, which was quite strong today, is going behind the clouds. Increasing clouds this evening with a low around 37. Bundle up if you're camping and listening to this broadcast, because it will be significantly chillier than maybe you might be if you're coming from other places in the United States where it's a bit warmer on a June 12th. Montana dips below the line. Anyway, what was I thinking? Is something you might be thinking if you wake up chilly in the middle of the night. Dierks Bentley here on KBOW.

0: 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Are you the Friday night heartbreaker? 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

0: Luke Combs, Days Like These on KBOW. Hope you're all having a spectacular Friday evening. And, keeping it real. Lots of stuff going on in town this weekend and in southwest Montana in general. All sorts of paying homage to our mining past from Missoula to Anaconda here in Butte. The Garnet, I always call it Garnet City. But anyway, a whole bunch of things going on. You should go to like Southwest Montana events page and see what kind of trouble you can scare up for Saturday and Sunday on your weekend. You'll listen to KBOW. More music after these messages.
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1: Good evening. With the information you need at 9:30, I'm Catherine Manns. A carnival company at the center of a recent ride incident in Butte opened in Livingston this week, drawing renewed attention to safety concerns and raising questions about how public venues vet outside operators. KTVQ reported that Midway West Amusements opened Thursday at the Park County Fairgrounds, less than a week after a 13-year-old was seriously injured after falling from the yo-yo ride during a carnival stop here in Butte. The incident remains under investigation, and the teen continues to recover in the hospital. The Arizona-based company is not new to Park County. Morgan Squires, Park and Fairgrounds Director for Park County, said Midway West Amusements previously operated in Livingston in 2022 following the historic Yellowstone area flooding. At that time, we didn't notice any security or safety concerns from Midway West, Squires said, and added, operators must meet specific requirements before they're allowed to host events at the fairgrounds, including insurance and operational standards, and Midway West met all of them. The Montana-based group promoting a ballot initiative that would make campaign finance more transparent obscures its own financial backers with a murky fundraising structure, according to publicly available campaign finance filings reviewed by Montana Free Press. The Transparent Election Initiative is a nonprofit organization pushing to, quote-unquote, stop corporate and dark money cold in elections. The group is currently aiming to pass a citizens' initiative, known as the Montana Plan, or I-194, that would prohibit political spending by artificial persons, such as nonprofits, corporations, trusts, trade associations, and others. The nonprofit is set up by former Montana Commissioner of Political Practices, Jeff Mangan. There's widespread bipartisan concern about dark money based on the lack of public transparency about the identities and agenda funding political messaging and campaigns. Construction is set to begin June 15th on a major street improvement project in Missoula's Rose Park neighborhood aimed at making the area safer and easier to navigate for pedestrians. NBC Montana reports that the City of Missoula Public Works and Mobility Department Transportation Division said it will start work on the Ivy Franklin Park Street Phase 2 improvements project on June 15th, conditions permitting. The project's expected to enhance pedestrian safety, accessibility, neighborhood connectivity, and overall street conditions in the Rose Park area. City officials say they have coordinated extensively with emergency response services, local schools, transportation providers, and other community partners to help ensure emergency response routes remain available and that students can continue to travel safely through the area during construction. KBOW News Time is now 9:33.
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1: Bozeman celebrated the next phase of Southwood Park with a ribbon cutting and new amenities for the community. NBC Montana reported that a new section of Southwood Park located near Stuckey Road and South 17th Avenue opened today, adding more space for leisure and family time. Mitch Overton, the director of the Bozeman Parks and Recreation Department, said this new space is a place to relax and to get active. NBC Montana also spoke with Overton about what the city is doing to ensure long-term maintenance and safety for the park. He stated, "We have a parks and trails district that is specifically for the maintenance of these parks and these facilities. And then we come by, we maintain everything within the park, grass, trash, etc., all of the structures, playground, and then we work with our police department to make sure everything's patrolled and safe and ready to go." Well, all right. Okay, another look at the weather. Mostly clear right now. Windy, 22 mile per hour wind, so it feels like it's 31, even though it's 53. Some of the other areas around, 55 in Phillipsburg. Dillon's coming in at 50. Helena is at 59. Anaconda's at 57. So it is a little nippy out there right now. I would definitely wear a sweater if you're going to be uptown or around. Slight chance of rain between 2 and 3 a.m. Increasing clouds this evening with a low around 38. Mostly cloudy tomorrow with a high near 60. But at least there won't be any rain forecast. It doesn't look like it if you're heading out to the farmer's market in the morning. Saturday night, partly cloudy with a low around 34. And sunshine will make its way back into the area on Sunday. With the information you need at 9:35, I'm Catherine Manns. You're now up to date on Butte's hometown station, KBOW. Post Malone and Blake Shelton are going to just kind of go right up to the bar with you and sing Pour Me a Drink. So if you are out and about, just drink responsibly. Have a great time, but always remember that, you know, there's always other options if you need a lift home. I think most facilities these days make sure that their patrons get home safely. So I hope you get home safely so that you can be out and about tomorrow. I'm going to be taking off in a few moments. I'll be back tomorrow at 10 in the morning. I hope everyone has a wonderful night. Pour me a drink here on KBOW.

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1: From ABC News, I'm Dave Packer. The Trump administration announcing that the U.S. and Iran are closer to a deal than ever before. Even Iran's foreign minister acknowledging that. But the agreement appears to be more of a deal to start negotiating. However, retired Vice Admiral and former Deputy Commander of U.S. Central Command Robert Harwood points out this prelude to a deal appears to be in Iran's best interest.
2: I think the economic embargo, the oil commerce that has dried up, all of that is driving Iran to a point where they need to capitulate. It's inevitable in my mind.
1: One person killed when a large tent collapsed at a Virginia church's outdoor service Friday. Multiple people injured. It happened as heavy rain, lightning, and strong winds tore through the western part of the state. ABC meteorologist Lee Goldberg says that same storm that caused the tornado outbreak in the Midwest Thursday, and there are more storms on the way for Saturday.
3: Comes in two rounds in Kansas and Missouri. One in the morning, another round in the evening. That's a level 3 out of 5 risk for Kansas City.
1: We're learning about a special arrangement the Trump administration coordinated with the UFC, and it goes beyond Sunday's planned fight on the White House South Lawn on President Trump's 80th birthday.
4: The UFC insists they're footing the bill, which already tops $60 million. But this is a massive marketing opportunity. Corporate sponsorships prominently displayed around the cage. And taxpayer money will be spent on Super Bowl-level security handled by the Secret Service.
1: ABC Chief White House Correspondent Mary Bruce. Also on the president's birthday, his name coming down off the Kennedy Center. The administration lost a last-minute appeal to keep the name up. The original court order stated that a name change requires an act of Congress.
5: For context here, Trump was planning on closing down the Kennedy Center for about 2 years, pouring about $250 million into improving the center overall. Trump has now basically said that if his name's not on it, that renovation's not happening.
1: That's ABC's Peter Haralambos. You're listening to ABC News.
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1: It's been 10 years since 49 people were killed in the Pulse nightclub shooting in Orlando, Florida. The LGBTQ-friendly club targeted in the middle of Pride Month by an ISIS-inspired gunman. Mike Napolitano, a SWAT officer who was wounded by the gunman that night, spoke to our TV affiliate in Orlando, WFTV, about responding to the tragedy.
10: We heard the, him, you know, put the call out for an active shooter, and you could hear the shooting, I'm pretty sure, over the radio.
1: Some travel troubles for Pope Leo on his way home from Spain. ABC's Marcus Moore.
11: A remarkable chain of events here in Tenerife. The Pope, Vatican officials, and members of the Vatican press corps all getting ready to take off today after the Pope's 7-day tour of Spain. But after the plane sat on the tarmac for quite some time, the pilot came onto the loudspeaker and said he apologized and said that unfortunately there was an issue with the plane.
1: The solution? A ride home on a private plane on loan from the King of Spain. A big step for the Paramount Skydance team as the Department of Justice signs off on their acquisition of Warner Brothers Discovery, saying that the $111 billion mega deal is not likely to result in harm to competition or American consumers. The approval comes following an 8-month-long investigation by the DOJ. Dave Packer, ABC News.
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13: Time for the overnight weather on KBOW. A slight chance of rain this evening, increasing clouds with a low around 38. On Saturday, mostly cloudy with a high near 60. Saturday evening, partly cloudy with a low around 34. And sunshine on Sunday with a high near 69. Closing out the weekend, mostly clear Sunday night with a low around 39. And Monday brings in more sun with a high near 76. To start your week, mostly cloudy Monday night with a low around 46. That was your KBOW weather.

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1: From ABC News, I'm Dave Packer. We're seeing the strongest signs yet that the U.S. and Iran are nearing an agreement to end the war. A senior administration official telling us there's an 80 to 85% chance it happens. Iran's foreign minister says that a settlement's never been closer. ABC's Jonathan Curl.
2: The senior administration official told reporters the agreement, quote, reopens the Strait of Hormuz and lifts the U.S. blockade. But then a 60-day period for the U.S. and Iran to hash out an agreement on the future of Iran's nuclear program. The official says the memorandum of understanding, quote, leads to the dismantling of that program and for the destruction and removal of Iran's stockpile of enriched uranium. Iran has long insisted on its right to enrich uranium and has said nothing publicly to indicate that has changed.
1: Workers at the Kennedy Center spending the overnight on the scaffold, taking President Trump's name off the building. The administration lost a last-minute appeal to keep his name up. The original court order stated that a name change requires an act of Congress. Congresswoman Joyce Batiste satisfied with the outcome.
3: Kennedy Center was here and doing fine before Donald Trump, and it will be here and doing fine after Donald.
1: SpaceX blasting off on Wall Street, Elon Musk's company going public, the biggest IPO on record, making Musk the world's first trillionaire. What it could mean for your 401k? ABC's Matt Rivers.
4: SpaceX stock prices at $135 a share, surging to nearly $161 by the end of the day. The company, which has yet to turn a profit, is now valued at more than $2 trillion. And Musk, whose other companies include Tesla and X, is now worth an estimated $1.1 trillion. That's more than the next four richest people in the world, both of Google's co-founders, Jeff Bezos and Mark Zuckerberg, combined.
1: For decades, he was a fixture on morning television. His family says movie critic and arts reporter Gene Shalit has died at 100. They said he passed peacefully in his sleep. 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
1: A new recall over a possible engine stall while driving. ABC's Chuck Sievertson has details.
11: Ford is recalling more than 225,000 Focus models over a valve malfunction that could cause the engine to stall unexpectedly while being driven, increasing the risk of a crash. According to the recall report from the National Highway Traffic Safety Administration, Ford Motors had previously issued a recall for this defect, but repairs were either not completed or were performed incorrectly.
1: It's all systems go for President Trump's UFC fight at the White House this weekend. ABC's Stephen Fortnoy.
12: Judge Amit Mehta of the U.S. District Court here in Washington rejected a request to put in place a temporary restraining order that would have prevented Sunday's event. The lawsuit was brought by two Virginia residents who said, among other things, that the claw is grotesque, that the event itself is corrupt. The judge said that these two Virginia residents didn't have standing to sue, that they weren't injured in a way that would require the court's intervention. There wasn't enough irreparable harm alleged. That come Monday morning, the plan is to take this claw down, that it won't do, he found, any kind of permanent damage to the White House grounds. The UFC is also, by the way, paying to repair the grass.
1: Anthropic announced it's suspending access to its Fable 5 and Mythos 5 models after the U.S. government asked it to suspend access to any foreign national. The company is saying that the end result is they must suspend access for everyone to remain compliant. The company says they're complying but disagree with the government's findings that led to the order. Dave Packer, ABC News.
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13: Time for the overnight weather on KBOW. A slight chance of rain this evening, increasing clouds with a low around 38. On Saturday, mostly cloudy with a high near 60. Saturday evening, partly cloudy with a low around 34. And sunshine on Sunday with a high near 69. Closing out the weekend, mostly clear Sunday night with a low around 39. And Monday brings in more sun with a high near 76. To start your week, mostly cloudy Monday night with a low around 46. That was your KBOW weather.

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day, Potts Farm was a place to go. Load a truck up, hit the dirt road. 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
2: From ABC News, I'm Dave Packer. The Trump administration announcing that the U.S. and Iran are closer to a deal than ever before. Even Iran's foreign minister acknowledging that, but the agreement appears to be more of a deal to start negotiating. However, retired Vice Admiral and former Deputy Commander of U.S. Central Command Robert Harwood points out this prelude to a deal appears to be in Iran's best interest.
3: I think the economic embargo, the oil commerce that has dried up, all of that is driving Iran to a point where they need to capitulate. It's inevitable in my mind.
2: One person killed when a large tent collapsed at a Virginia church's outdoor service Friday. Multiple people injured. It happened as heavy rain, lightning, and strong winds tore through the western part of the state. ABC meteorologist Lee Goldberg says that same storm that caused the tornado outbreak in the Midwest Thursday, and there are more storms on the way for Saturday.
4: Comes in two rounds in Kansas and Missouri. One in the morning, another round in the evening. That's a level 3 out of 5 risk for Kansas City.
2: We're learning about a special arrangement the Trump administration coordinated with the UFC, and it goes beyond Sunday's planned fight on the White House South Lawn on President Trump's 80th birthday.
5: The UFC insists they're footing the bill, which already tops $60 million. But this is a massive marketing opportunity. Corporate sponsorships prominently displayed around the cage. And taxpayer money will be spent on Super Bowl-level security, handled by the Secret Service.
2: ABC Chief White House Correspondent Mary Bruce. Also on the president's birthday, his name coming down off the Kennedy Center. The administration lost a last-minute appeal to keep the name up. The original court order stated that a name change requires an act of Congress.
6: For context here, Trump was planning on closing down the Kennedy Center for about 2 years, pouring about $250 million into improving the center overall. Trump has now basically said that if his name's not on it, that renovation's not happening.
2: That's ABC's Peter Haralambos. You're listening to ABC News.
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2: It's been 10 years since 49 people were killed in the Pulse nightclub shooting in Orlando, Florida. The LGBTQ-friendly club targeted in the middle of Pride Month by an ISIS-inspired gunman. Mike Napolitano, a SWAT officer who was wounded by the gunman that night, spoke to our TV affiliate in Orlando, WFTV, about responding to the tragedy.
9: We heard him, you know, put the call out for an active shooter, and you could hear the shooting, I'm pretty sure, over the radio.
2: Some travel troubles for Pope Leo on his way home from Spain. ABC's Marcus Moore.
10: A remarkable chain of events here in Tenerife. The Pope, Vatican officials, and members of the Vatican press corps all getting ready to take off today after the Pope's 7-day tour of Spain. But after the plane sat on the tarmac for quite some time, the pilot came onto the loudspeaker and said he apologized and said that unfortunately there was an issue with the plane.
2: The solution? A ride home on a private plane on loan from the King of Spain. A big step for the Paramount Skydance team as the Department of Justice signs off on their acquisition of Warner Brothers Discovery, saying that the $111 billion mega deal is not likely to result in harm to competition or American consumers. The approval comes following an 8-month-long investigation by the DOJ. Dave Packer, ABC News.
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13: Time for the overnight weather on KBOW. A slight chance of rain this evening, increasing clouds with a low around 38. On Saturday, mostly cloudy with a high near 60. Saturday evening, partly cloudy with a low around 34. And sunshine on Sunday with a high near 69. Closing out the weekend, mostly clear Sunday night with a low around 39. And Monday brings in more sun with a high near 76. To start your week, mostly cloudy Monday night with a low around 46. That was your KBOW weather.

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1: From ABC News, I'm Dave Packer. We're seeing the strongest signs yet that the U.S. and Iran are nearing an agreement to end the war. A senior administration official telling us there's an 80 to 85% chance it happens. Iran's foreign minister says that a settlement's never been closer. ABC's Jonathan Carl.
2: The senior administration official told reporters the agreement, quote, reopens the Strait of Hormuz and lifts the U.S. blockade. But then a 60-day period for the U.S. and Iran to hash out an agreement on the future of Iran's nuclear program. The official says the memorandum of understanding, quote, leads to the dismantling of that program and for the destruction and removal of Iran's stockpile of enriched uranium. Iran has long insisted on its right to enrich uranium and has said nothing publicly to indicate that has changed.
1: Workers at the Kennedy Center spending the overnight on a scaffold taking President Trump's name off the building. The administration lost a last-minute appeal to keep his name up. The original court order stated that a name change requires an act of Congress. Congresswoman Joyce Beatty satisfied with the outcome.
3: Kennedy Center was here and doing fine before Donald Trump, and it will be here and doing fine after Donald Trump.
1: SpaceX blasting off on Wall Street, Elon Musk's company going public, the biggest IPO on record, making Musk the world's first trillionaire. What it could mean for your 401k? ABC's Matt Rivers.
4: SpaceX stock prices at $135 a share, surging to nearly $161 by the end of the day. The company, which has yet to turn a profit, is now valued at more than $2 trillion. And Musk, whose other companies include Tesla and X, is now worth an estimated $1.1 trillion. That's more than the next four richest people in the world, both of Google's co-founders, Jeff Bezos and Mark Zuckerberg, combined.
1: For decades, he was a fixture on morning television. His family says movie critic and arts reporter Gene Shalit has died at 100. They said he passed peacefully in his sleep. You're listening to ABC News.
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1: A new recall over a possible engine stall while driving. ABC's Chuck Sievertson has details.
7: Ford is recalling more than 225,000 Focus models over a valve malfunction that could cause the engine to stall unexpectedly while being driven, increasing the risk of a crash. According to the recall report from the National Highway Traffic Safety Administration, Ford Motors had previously issued a recall for this defect, but repairs were either not completed or were performed incorrectly.
1: All systems go for President Trump's UFC fight at the White House this weekend. ABC Stephen Fortnoy.
8: Judge Amit Mehta of the U.S. District Court here in Washington rejected a request to put in place a temporary restraining order that would have prevented Sunday's event. The lawsuit was brought by two Virginia residents who said, among other things, that the claw is grotesque, that the event itself is corrupt. The judge said that these two Virginia residents didn't have standing to sue, that they weren't injured in a way that would require the court's intervention. There wasn't enough irreparable harm alleged. That come Monday morning, the plan is to take this claw down, that it won't do, he found, any kind of permanent damage to the White House grounds. The UFC is also, by the way, paying to repair the grass.
1: Anthropic announced it's suspending access to its Fable 5 and Mythos 5 models after the U.S. government asked it to suspend access to any foreign national. The company is saying that the end result is they must suspend access for everyone to remain compliant. The company says they're complying but disagree with the government's findings that led to the order. Dave Packer, ABC News.
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10: Time for the overnight weather on KBOW. A slight chance of rain this evening, increasing clouds with a low around 38. On Saturday, mostly cloudy with a high near 60. Saturday evening, partly cloudy with a low around 34. And sunshine on Sunday with a high near 69. Closing out the weekend, mostly clear Sunday night with a low around 39. And Monday brings in more sun with a high near 76. To start your week, mostly cloudy Monday night with a low around 46. That was your KBOW weather.

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1: From ABC News, I'm Dave Packer. The Trump administration announcing that the U.S. and Iran are closer to a deal than ever before. Even Iran's foreign minister acknowledging that. But the agreement appears to be more of a deal to start negotiating. However, retired Vice Admiral and former Deputy Commander of U.S. Central Command Robert Harwood points out this prelude to a deal appears to be in Iran's best interest.
2: I think the economic embargo, the oil commerce has dried up, all of that is driving Iran to a point where they need to capitulate. It's inevitable in my mind.
1: One person killed when a large tent collapsed at a Virginia church's outdoor service Friday. Multiple people injured. It happened as heavy rain, lightning, and strong winds tore through the western part of the state. ABC meteorologist Lee Goldberg says that same storm that caused the tornado outbreak in the Midwest Thursday, and there are more storms on the way for Saturday.
3: Comes in two rounds in Kansas and Missouri. One in the morning, another round in the evening. That's a level 3 out of 5 risk for Kansas City.
1: We're learning about a special arrangement the Trump administration coordinated with the UFC, and it goes beyond Sunday's planned fight on the White House South Lawn on President Trump's 80th birthday.
4: The UFC insists they're footing the bill, which already tops $60 million. But this is a massive marketing opportunity. Corporate sponsorships prominently displayed around the cage. And taxpayer money will be spent on Super Bowl-level security handled by the Secret Service.
1: ABC Chief White House Correspondent Mary Bruce. Also on the president's birthday, his name coming down off the Kennedy Center. The administration lost a last-minute appeal to keep the name up. The original court order stated that a name change requires an act of Congress.
5: For context here, Trump was planning on closing down the Kennedy Center for about 2 years, pouring about $250 million into improving the center overall. Trump has now basically said that if his name's not on it, that renovation's not happening.
1: That's ABC's Peter Haralambos. You're listening to ABC News.
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1: It's been 10 years since 49 people were killed in the Pulse nightclub shooting in Orlando, Florida. The LGBTQ-friendly club targeted in the middle of Pride Month by an ISIS-inspired gunman. Mike Napolitano, a SWAT officer who was wounded by the gunman that night, spoke to our TV affiliate in Orlando, WFTV, about responding to the tragedy.
8: We heard the him, you know, put the call out for an active shooter, and you could hear the shooting, I'm pretty sure, over the radio.
1: Some travel troubles for Pope Leo on his way home from Spain. ABC's Marcus Moore.
9: A remarkable chain of events here in Tenerife. The Pope, Vatican officials, and members of the Vatican press corps all getting ready to take off today after the Pope's 7-day tour of Spain. But after the plane sat on the tarmac for quite some time, the pilot came onto the loudspeaker and said he apologized and said that unfortunately there was an issue with the plane.
1: The solution? A ride home on a private plane on loan from the King of Spain. A big step for the Paramount Skydance team as the Department of Justice signs off on their acquisition of Warner Brothers Discovery, saying that the $111 billion mega deal is not likely to result in harm to competition or American consumers. The approval comes following an 8-month-long investigation by the DOJ. Dave Packer, ABC News.
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10: Time for the overnight weather on KBOW. A slight chance of rain this evening, increasing clouds with a low around 38. On Saturday, mostly cloudy with a high near 60. Saturday evening, partly cloudy with a low around 34. And sunshine on Sunday with a high near 69. Closing out the weekend, mostly clear Sunday night with a low around 39. And Monday brings in more sun with a high near 76. To start your week, mostly cloudy Monday night with a low around 46. That was your KBOW weather.

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1: From ABC News, I'm Dave Packer. We're seeing the strongest signs yet that the U.S. and Iran are nearing an agreement to end the war. A senior administration official telling us there's an 80 to 85% chance it happens. Iran's foreign minister says that a settlement's never been closer. ABC's Jonathan Carl.
2: The senior administration official told reporters the agreement, quote, reopens the Strait of Hormuz and lifts the U.S. blockade. But then a 60-day period for the U.S. and Iran to hash out an agreement on the future of Iran's nuclear program. The official says the memorandum of understanding, quote, leads to the dismantling of that program and for the destruction and removal of Iran's stockpile of enriched uranium. Iran has long insisted on its right to enrich uranium and has said nothing publicly to indicate that has changed.
1: Workers at the Kennedy Center spending the overnight on the scaffold taking President Trump's name off the building. The administration lost a last-minute appeal to keep his name up. The original court order stated that a name change requires an act of Congress. Congresswoman Joyce Batee satisfied with the outcome.
3: Kennedy Center was here and doing fine before Donald Trump, and it will be here and doing fine after Donald Trump.
1: SpaceX blasting off on Wall Street, Elon Musk's company going public, the biggest IPO on record, making Musk the world's first trillionaire. What it could mean for your 401k? ABC's Matt Rivers.
4: SpaceX stock prices at $135 a share, surging to nearly $161 by the end of the day. The company, which has yet to turn a profit, is now valued at more than $2 trillion. And Musk, whose other companies include Tesla and X, is now worth an estimated $1.1 trillion. That's more than the next four richest people in the world, both of Google's co-founders, Jeff Bezos and Mark Zuckerberg, combined.
1: For decades, he was a fixture on morning television. His family says movie critic and arts reporter Gene Shalit has died at 100. They said he passed peacefully in his sleep. You're listening to ABC News.
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1: A new recall over a possible engine stall while driving. ABC's Chuck Sievertson has details.
7: Ford is recalling more than 225,000 Focus models over a valve malfunction that could cause the engine to stall unexpectedly while being driven, increasing the risk of a crash. According to the recall report from the National Highway Traffic Safety Administration, Ford Motors had previously issued a recall for this defect, but repairs were either not completed or were performed incorrectly.
1: All systems go for President Trump's UFC fight at the White House this weekend. ABC Stephen Fortnoy.
8: Judge Amit Mehta of the U.S. District Court here in Washington rejected a request to put in place a temporary restraining order that would have prevented Sunday's event. The lawsuit was brought by two Virginia residents who said, among other things, that the claw is grotesque, that the event itself is corrupt. The judge said that these two Virginia residents didn't have standing to sue, that they weren't injured in a way that would require the court's intervention. There wasn't enough irreparable harm alleged that come Monday morning, the plan is to take this claw down, that it won't do, he found, any kind of permanent damage to the White House grounds. The UFC is also, by the way, paying to repair the grass.
1: Anthropic announced it's suspending access to its Fable 5 and Mythos 5 models after the U.S. government asked it to suspend access to any foreign national. The company is saying that the end result is they must suspend access for everyone to remain compliant. The company says they're complying but disagree with the government's findings that led to the order. Dave Packer, ABC News.
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9: Time for the overnight weather on KBOW. A slight chance of rain this evening, increasing clouds with a low around 38. On Saturday, mostly cloudy with a high near 60. Saturday evening, partly cloudy with a low around 34. And sunshine on Sunday with a high near 69. Closing out the weekend, mostly clear Sunday night with a low around 39. And Monday brings in more sun with a high near 76. To start your week, mostly cloudy Monday night with a low around 46. That was your KBOW weather.

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1: From ABC News, I'm Dave Packer. The Trump administration announcing that the U.S. and Iran are closer to a deal than ever before. Even Iran's foreign minister acknowledging that, but the agreement appears to be more of a deal to start negotiating. However, retired Vice Admiral and former Deputy Commander of U.S. Central Command Robert Harwood points out this prelude to a deal appears to be in Iran's best interest.
2: I think the economic embargo, the oil commerce that has dried up, all of that is driving Iran to a point where they need to capitulate. It's inevitable in my mind.
1: One person killed when a large tent collapsed at a Virginia church's outdoor service Friday. Multiple people injured. It happened as heavy rain, lightning, and strong winds tore through the western part of the state. ABC meteorologist Lee Goldberg says that same storm that caused the tornado outbreak in the Midwest Thursday, and there are more storms on the way for Saturday.
3: Comes in two rounds in Kansas and Missouri. One in the morning, another round in the evening. That's a level 3 out of 5 risk for Kansas City.
1: We're learning about a special arrangement the Trump administration coordinated with the UFC, and it goes beyond Sunday's planned fight on the White House South Lawn on President Trump's 80th birthday.
4: The UFC insists they're footing the bill, which already tops $60 million. But this is a massive marketing opportunity. Corporate sponsorships prominently displayed around the cage. And taxpayer money will be spent on Super Bowl-level security handled by the Secret Service.
1: ABC Chief White House Correspondent Mary Bruce. Also on the president's birthday, his name coming down off the Kennedy Center. The administration lost a last-minute appeal to keep the name up. The original court order stated that a name change requires an act of Congress.
5: For context here, Trump was planning on closing down the Kennedy Center for about 2 years, pouring about $250 million into improving the center overall. Trump has now basically said that if his name's not on it, that renovation's not happening.
1: That's ABC's Peter Haralambos. You're listening to ABC News.
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1: It's been 10 years since 49 people were killed in the Pulse nightclub shooting in Orlando, Florida. The LGBTQ-friendly club targeted in the middle of Pride Month by an ISIS-inspired gunman. Mike Napolitano, a SWAT officer who was wounded by the gunman that night, spoke to our TV affiliate in Orlando, WFTV, about responding to the tragedy.
8: We heard him, put the call out for an active shooter, and you could hear the shooting, I'm pretty sure, over the radio.
1: Some travel troubles for Pope Leo on his way home from Spain. ABC's Marcus Moore.
9: A remarkable chain of events here in Tenerife. The Pope, Vatican officials, and members of the Vatican press corps all getting ready to take off today after the Pope's 7-day tour of Spain. But after the plane sat on the tarmac for quite some time, the pilot came onto the loudspeaker and said he apologized and said that unfortunately there was an issue with the plane.
1: The solution? A ride home on a private plane on loan from the King of Spain. A big step for the Paramount Skydance team as the Department of Justice signs off on their acquisition of Warner Brothers Discovery, saying that the $111 billion mega deal is not likely to result in harm to competition or American consumers. The approval comes following an 8-month-long investigation by the DOJ. Dave Packer, ABC News.
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10: Time for the overnight weather on KBOW. A slight chance of rain this evening, increasing clouds with a low around 38. On Saturday, mostly cloudy with a high near 60. Saturday evening, partly cloudy with a low around 34. And sunshine on Sunday with a high near 69. Closing out the weekend, mostly clear Sunday night with a low around 39. And Monday brings in more sun with a high near 76. To start your week, mostly cloudy Monday night with a low around 46. That was your KBOW weather.

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I knew I'd see her around. I'd be at some party, she'd show up and I'd be walking out. Or across some parking lot, hiding behind her sister. I'd look up, she'd be at the red light beside me in that white Maxima with the sticker on the back. I'd act

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1: From ABC News, I'm Brian Clark. Crews overnight covered President Trump's name with a tarp on the facade of the Kennedy Center for the Performing Arts. It's after a judge rejected a last-minute administration bid to stop the removal of the president's name from the Performing Arts Center. Democratic Representative Joyce Beatty of Ohio filed the suit after President Trump's name was added to the center last year. She said only Congress is authorized to change the name.
2: Last time I checked, it was only members of Congress that voted on the $257 million, and someone actually said that in the board meeting, as they gave him credit for absolutely everything.
1: The up-and-down prospects of a deal to end the war in Iran are back pointing up, and this time Iran is echoing the White House message, says ABC's Michelle Franzen.
3: The push to end the war may be entering a decisive new phase. U.S. and Iranian officials are both pointing to new momentum and the possibility of a deal within days. A senior administration official briefing reporters saying there is an 80 to 85% chance it will happen in the next couple of days. And Iran's foreign minister says a deal has never been closer.
1: The U.S. World Cup campaign's off to a dream start. Fans celebrating in Seattle as they watched video of the USA's 4-1 win over Paraguay in Los Angeles to open the group stage. The U.S. plays its next game in Seattle June 19th against Australia. SpaceX launched its IPO Friday. It made Elon Musk the world's first trillionaire. You may very well own shares in the company, says executive compensation expert Paul Hodgson.
4: If you have a 401k, generally at least some of that is invested in the S&P 500. Or the NASDAQ stock exchange index. So unless you elect to have that stock excluded from your investment, you're going to be exposed to it.
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1: Authorities in Virginia say one person was killed. Nearly two dozen others were hurt after a large tent collapsed during the 20th anniversary celebration of a church in Bedford County. 11 people were taken to hospitals. In Midland, Texas, a mass shooting left one person dead and 10 injured. ABC's Trevor Ault has details.
7: Authorities saying the suspect barricaded himself inside an abandoned veterinary clinic. A massive law enforcement presence swarming the area, officers crouching behind vehicles returning fire, one victim dying at the scene. The suspect has now been identified as Victor Mata Villarreal. On Wednesday, he allegedly fled a traffic stop and fired at police, after which he was wanted for attempted capital murder of an officer. After more than a four-hour standoff, officials say he was found dead at the scene.
1: Friday in Orlando. A memorial marking 10 years since a gunman opened fire at the Pulse nightclub in what was at the time the deadliest mass shooting in U.S. history. ABC's Chuck Sievertson has more.
8: Mike Napolitano, a SWAT officer, survived being shot in the helmet while confronting the gunman inside the Pulse Club.
9: I don't know how to describe it, but it just knocked me down, completely just rocked, my entire sense of time and everything.
8: Then?
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8: 49 people were killed in the Pulse nightclub attack.
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10: Time for the overnight weather on KBOW. A slight chance of rain this evening, increasing clouds with a low around 38. On Saturday, mostly cloudy with a high near 60. Saturday evening, partly cloudy with a low around 34. And sunshine on Sunday with a high near 69. Closing out the weekend, mostly clear Sunday night with a low around 39. And Monday brings in more sun with a high near 76. To start your week, mostly cloudy Monday night with a low around 46. That was your KBOW weather.

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1: From ABC News, I'm Brian Clark. Pakistan's prime minister says that a deal between the U.S. and Iran to end the war is closer than ever before, expected to be finalized within 24 hours. Senior White House officials also optimistic, says ABC's Selena Wang.
2: This is just a memorandum of understanding. A lot would still have to be hashed out over a 60-day period. The official says the deal, quote, leads to the dismantling of Iran's nuclear program, the U.S. taking the enriched material, destroying it, and removing it from the country. But there's no specifics about how all of that would happen.
1: Overnight, crews removed President Trump's name from the Kennedy Center for the Performing Arts after a judge rejected an appeal to keep his name on the center, judge ruling that only Congress has the authority to change the name. It was a dream start to the World Cup for the U.S. men's national soccer team.
3: USA! USA!
1: Fans in Los Angeles watching and celebrating as the USA routed Paraguay 4-1 in their opening group stage game. Severe weather swept through a large swath of the country with deadly consequences at a church in Bedford County in rural Virginia. One person was killed when a tent collapsed during a celebration. County's acting fire and rescue chief Abby Johnston said
4: the folks that observed it that were on scene indicated that when the high winds came through very quickly, the tent just catastrophically failed.
1: Over 20 people were hurt. Authorities in Midland, Texas say the man who began shooting Friday, killing one person and injuring 10 others before barricading himself inside of an abandoned veterinary clinic, was wanted for shooting at an officer earlier in the week, says ABC's Alex Stone.
5: Police now identifying the victim who died as 62-year-old Edward Scott. And this morning, 5 of the 10 who were injured have been released from the hospital and they've now gone home.
1: Tonight, the New York Knicks can win their first NBA title since 1973 in Game 5 of the NBA Finals. You're listening to ABC News.
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1: Friday marked 10 years since the shooting at the Pulse nightclub in Orlando. At the time, it was the deadliest mass shooting in American history. 49 people were killed. City of Orlando purchased the property in 2023 and plans to build a permanent memorial on the site. Orlando Mayor Buddy Dyer said it's Friday ceremony.
9: As we look ahead to the next decade and beyond, is that our community will continue to offer love and hope to the families and survivors and all who were impacted by this tragedy.
1: A judge set a February 2027 trial date for the Uvalde school police chief who's accused of endangering students by failing to quickly respond to the 2022 mass shooting at an elementary school.
10: It will have been nearly 5 years since the deadly Uvalde school shooting when former school police chief Pete Arredondo stands trial for allegedly endangering students that day. He's accused of ignoring his training by waiting some 77 minutes before having agents storm the classroom where the shooter was barricaded. It remains to be seen whether the court will be able to stick to that February 2027 trial date due to ongoing civil litigation that seeks to force agents with U.S. Customs and Border Protection to testify in the case about their role taking out the gunman. Another officer involved in the response was acquitted earlier this year. Peter Haralambos, ABC News.
1: The Justice Department says the number of privately made guns have greatly increased in less than a decade, and now California is considering following New York and passing a law requiring 3D printers to block technology. I'm Brian Clark.
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19: But first, let's check the forecast for Northeast Montana. Today expected to be mostly cloudy. Highs will be in the 60s. Then tonight, mostly cloudy overnight. Lows in the lower to mid 40s. Tomorrow, Sunday, partly cloudy. Highs will be in the lower to mid 70s. And then as we get into Monday, it looks like it'll be partly cloudy and highs will be in the lower to mid 70s. And remember, gang, you can find all the latest information about Montana's great outdoors right there on the go-to website, MontanaOutdoor.com.
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21: 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I'm the captain, along with the whole crew here this morning. We have the director, Deadeye Denny. Good morning, Denny.
22: Hey, good morning, Cap.
21: He's holding up in the command center, along with Miguel Lee, who's got a telephone glued to his right or left ear. I don't know exactly which one he uses. I know what mouthpiece he uses. I'll definitely know that whenever I call in and chat with him a little bit before the show. And we got Kokanee Quinn, who's filling in for the recovering downrigger Dale.
19: Yes.
21: And I think when Rick comes back, we'll just call it the Kokanee Cast with Downrigger Dale.
0: Featuring Downrigger.
19: Yeah, featuring. That's
21: featuring.
0: Playing the part of Kokanee Quinn.
21: Poor Downrigger.
19: He'll love it.
21: I know years ago, when I was just getting started in this great business they call broadcasting, I took a vacation and for a couple of weeks, actually. A guy named Rob, I can't remember his last name because this was way back in 1977.
0: Oh, jeez.
21: We took off in his van and went to went to California and went down Highway 1 in California. And it was going to take a couple of weeks because we ended up, you know, obviously the northern part of California all the way down through L.A., Orange County, and then we went over to Nevada. We went to Nevada and then Parker, Arizona, and on the way up. But the point of this story is, and there is a point, I was talking to old Milt Vanderway, who was a salesman, a veteran broadcast radio ad salesman, and he said, you know what, and back those days, my name wasn't the captain. It was Mark, which is pretty a good reason why they would call me that. And he said, you know, Mark, you don't want to take 2 weeks off because they'll find out they can live without you. And he ruined my whole vacation for 2 weeks. I took off, and that's all I thought about, is that, well, they... So I got back, and I said, I'm here. And they said, who are you anyway? So I had to put a name tag on for about a week after I got back. Okay, now, we have... I think Miguel Lee is starting to rub off a little bit when I start talking like that. Rock Creek Tournament took place last week, Saturday, Sunday, and... no surprise, Brim Phipps and Chris McFadden, they took the top prize, just caught just under 100 pounds. Phenomenal two-day tournament, of course, for those guys. But there were some good weights there, and it was a good tournament. They had 47 teams that took place in it, and it kind of wrapped up at least... this month, the Fort Peck series, they got the Hell Creek tournament is going to take place in July, and of course that'll be out of Hell Creek. This weekend it was supposed to be a Friday Saturday Fresno tournament. Of course that's been canceled because of the water situation over there. The next tournament on the circuit is going to be the Canyon Ferry Walleye Festival, and that'll be the last Friday, Saturday of June. And we're going to have Eve Paro. She's going to be on the radio after the 7 o'clock hour. They got a little bit different twist to that tournament this year. You know, we've had some issues with teams entering these tournaments. Both the Tiber tournament, for example, and the... Well, the Crooked Creek, the Tiber, and the Rock Creek tournament were kind of hovering around what they did last year, maybe a little bit more, in some cases a little bit less. But the Canyon Ferry tournament, they want to get the numbers like they used to have, which is 150 teams that competed in that tournament. And they're far from that this year, but there also have been. I mean, I think last year they might have had, I'll have to take a look, but 60 to 80 teams. So they're trying to figure out how are they going to get more people involved in the Canyon Ferry Walleye Festival. And we're going to talk to Eve about that. They've come out with a couple of different ideas. It's also featured in Downrigger Dale's podcast drop this morning. So if you want to get a heads up on that and get more of a detail on it before we get Eve on, feel free. You can download that. Actually, wait till after the radio show. We'd like to have you listen to us for a little bit anyway. That's what's going on in the tournament there. Over here at Fort Peck, it's been extremely windy for the last 2 or 3 days. So folks have been trying to get out when it's, you know, the wind dies down. Yesterday morning it was 4.7 miles per hour. It didn't take long for that wind to pick up. So it was windy for most of the day. And then today. It's fairly calm right now. They're supposed to get some more wind, but we'll find out. Hopefully, I know Sunday's supposed to be a good day, and that'll be good for all the anglers over here at Fort Peck. The fish have been pretty good. I went fishing on the lake, on Tuesday, and oddly enough, they said it's a crawler bite, but I had crawlers on one rod, and I had minnows on the other rod as I was trolling bottom bouncers, and I caught all of my fish, which all of my fish was included four, because I was only out there by myself. All of the fish, I caught those on minnows, and I was using this little cyclone metal blade that I picked out of my blade box, and that seemed to do the trick. It was a lot more action on that, and I called my brother up, Danny, in South Dakota, and I said that I was catching those on there, and he goes, well, that's what I was catching them on with worms when I was there at the week before. So maybe they take a little bit more action when you're trolling. And it was about 20 to 23 feet deep and on the bottom with the bottom bouncer. So that was kind of the story there. I did go fishing on the dredges, and I had a little bit of luck there the day before. But other than that, I haven't been on the water. But I'm going to try to get on the water here this weekend and see if we can't do a little damage to the old walleyes. Because it's been a little while since I've been out. So, anyway, we're going to continue with the show, and we do hope Downrigger Dale gets better. But right now, let's get news from the field with Greg Lemon from the Montana Fish, Wildlife, and Parks right here on the Montana Outdoor Radio Show.
2: Morning, Captain. If you're looking to learn a bit more about being bear aware in Montana, we've got some upcoming opportunities around the state. For more information on the workshops, you can look online at our new event calendar. Just go to fwp.mte.gov and click on Event Calendar at the top of the page. This past week, FWP and Walleyes Unlimited of Montana issued a press release asking anglers in Canyon Ferry Lake to keep more small walleye. Walleye fishing is very popular in Canyon Ferry, and FWP's management plan calls for us to maintain walleye abundance and maintain desirable size of fish. However, anglers are observing lots of small walleye in the system. The press release, Walleye Unlimited member Dale Gilbert said, "Walleye size in Canyon Ferry is improving with the current management strategy, so anglers must do their part by keeping more walleye under 15 inches to ensure the population remains at its current positive trajectory." We couldn't agree more. The walleye regulations for Canyon Ferry are 10 daily with only one over 15 inches. The possession limit is twice the daily limit. So remember, keep those little walleye. They eat good, and if we all keep at it, we'll start seeing some of those bigger fish we all like to catch. That's it for this week. Thanks, Captain.
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24: 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What is our topic this hour, ma'am?
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6: And good morning. Thank you so much for being on board today. It is trivia time with Kokanee Quinn filling in for Downrigger Dale. Our trivia winner receives a Tyorama pen, a Captain's Choice Max Lure. From Linda at Far Country Press in Helena, the book, there it is, Montana. I got to make sure I get the right book here. Let's see, the book Born Wild in Montana, a heartwarming photo collection of Montana's most playful young animals. There we go. Awesome. We'll be giving away a new book starting next week. Koozie from the Rocky Mountain Elk Foundation. 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And a 406 in the shape of Montana there, an American flag to boot. 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
6: 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If you would like to play and win, and you haven't won a prize in the past 6 months, too,
25: right,
6: by the way, please let other listeners have a chance to play and win with Kokanee Quinn.
25: And it's a quick and simple question this morning. How old are osprey chicks when they fledge? Are they A, 5 to 6 weeks, B, 7 to 8 weeks, or C, 10 weeks when they fledge from the nest? And then, again, how old are osprey chicks when they fledge? Is it A, 5 to 6 weeks, B, 7 to 8 weeks, or C, 10 weeks? Our Iris has a little egg that hatched.
6: Oh, is that
25: the other
6: your
25: day.
6: Neighborhood osprey?
25: Yes.
6: Oh,
25: yes.
6: Awesome.
25: So she had 3 eggs, and one has hatched, and so I thought, just how long will this little bird be hanging out in the nest with mom and dad?
6: 406-721-1290 if you ain't won nothing in the past 6 months. And while we wait for Miguel to get that winner, let's check in with the Stonefly Fly Shop in Butte.
7: Happy Saturday, everybody. It's Chris from the Stonefly Butte, Montana. Just a quick update for you guys on area fishing conditions. Big hole remains good. Still some big bugs around, kind of transitioning more into the golden stones, some yellow sallies. There's been some green drakes around. Caddis are still bouncing around. Streamer fishing's been good. Indicator fishing with rubber legs, worms, been very good this week. So all sorts of fun to have down on the big hole. Upper Clark Fork, Beaverhead, same type of stuff going on as has been. No real hatch stuff happening quite yet. So scuds, midges, things like that. River's been fishing very well. Still a nymph and game by and large. Streamer fishing's been pretty good early mornings and later in the evening. Georgetown Lake still kind of a chironomid deal for the most part with a side of balanced leeches. So fishing's been pretty steady up there, not on fire, but should pick up a little bit more as the temperatures bump up here a little bit as well. So Warm Springs ponds, typical Warm Springs ponds, a lot of patience and a few good fish every day. Balanced leeches, chironomids, that sort of subsurface pattern. So any further details, holler at us anytime. You can reach us at 406-494-0707 or at thestonefly.com.
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6: All righty, we do have a contestant on the line for Kokanee Quinn's Trivia. Phil in Kalispell, how are you this morning, sir?
8: Well, pretty good. Just got up about an hour ago. Clear skies over here. Where are you guys?
6: Well, we're in Missoula, and things are fine here, too. So,
25: yeah.
8: Sure.
6: Glad you're off to a good start this morning. Okay, repeat the question for Phil there, would you, Kokanee?
25: Here we go, Phil. How old are osprey chicks when they fledge the nest? Is it A, 5 to 6 weeks, B, 7 to 8 weeks, or C, 10 weeks old?
6: What do you think, Phil?
8: It would be 7 to 8 weeks.
25: It is. Yep, 7 to 8 weeks. This, of course, in honor of our Iris the Osprey that lives in the Hellgate Canyon.
6: Now, did you name her Iris, or is that kind of like a
25: she
6: community?
25: She was named, I think, by Dr. Green at the university. Something about the iris in her eyes.
6: I see. Why, all right, yeah. All right. I didn't mean to derail your fact.
25: Oh, no, you're not derailing at all. But
6: I want to.
25: Egg number one has hatched, little bird there that she's been feeding, and will be fledging at about 7 to 8 weeks. And then they do hang around the nest a little bit and rely on their parents for food and stuff and learn how to hunt and everything. But it looks like that egg hatched right on time. They're expecting the second egg could hatch any day now, and there's a third, so...
6: Terrific.
25: I have a hard time watching that Hellgate Osprey cam, though, because the people get so involved with it like it's a soap opera, and it's, you know, nature. But
6: a new reality show.
25: Indignant about whether or not she's being properly cared for by her mates. And
6: it's a new reality show waiting to fledge.
25: Hey. Huh?
8: A new world every day.
6: Got any fishing?
8: Exactly.
6: Got any, what's that, Phil?
8: Thank you very much.
6: All right, we appreciate
8: it. Thank you very much.
6: I believe Miguel got all your mailing address info, so yeah, we will get that prize package mailed out to Phil.
25: Yeah.
6: Sounded like he was in a hurry to get on. Maybe he had something to do. I don't know.
25: Perhaps.
6: Montana Outdoor Radio Show Facebook friends, Kokanee Quinn wants to know, where are you at?
25: Where are you at today? And actually, Don's checking in from Texas this morning. Bruce is wishing us a great good morning and telling me to go get him. Shawano Lake in Wisconsin. Hmm. That's where Byron is checking in from this morning. Brady's in Rapid City. Randy says, good morning from Fort Peck. We've got some check-ins from Townsend, and Tammy says good morning, telling the crew to have a great day and get out and go fishing.
6: Excellent. And of course, you're filling in with for Downrigger Dale and doing a lot of extra stuff there. I don't know if he left you any handy dandy desk of notes, but if you got one there, you're more than welcome to share that. Otherwise, I'll just yammer.
25: Oh, well, you know, I can share another fun osprey fact if
6: okay.
25: You. Oh, wait. No, I can't because I.

0: Oodles and so oodles much. Of stuff, and we will get rolling on that shortly when we come back with the captain and more of the Montana Outdoor Radio Show right after this.
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6: Anaconda, mix of sun and clouds by this afternoon. We'll be at 63, 36 overnight tonight. 72 right at room temperature for Sunday. Upper 70s on Monday. Low 80s on Tuesday. We'll slide back just a little bit temperature-wise midway through the week, so we get to the mid-70s, but that sunny stretch continues all the way through Friday, and Friday's high should consist of the low 80s around here. Deer Lodge, a similar setup. We'll be at 62 today, 34 overnight tonight, 71 and sun Sunday, upper 70s, low 80s next week. We'll get in on that cool down. Should be just perfect now by Wednesday. We'll be right around 72 and sunny around here. Let's take a look at Whitehall, 64 today, and then partial clearing, 37, 72 for us on Sunday. And then we're back to low and upper 80s by the time we get into next week. And that's going to be with some wind. Here in Butte today, well, we'll have a fair amount of clouds throughout today. 60 for our high, 34. We'll be close to 70 on Sunday. 76 is back on Monday, so is the sunshine. Partly cloudy Tuesday and 79. And then a sunny stretch Wednesday, Thursday, and Friday with highs in the mid-70s. I'm meteorologist Jeff Womack. That's the KVOW Copper 94 weather.
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9: But first, let's check your weather forecast for South Central and Southeast Montana. Partly sunny today with patchy, dense fog to start out and a slight chance of rain showers later on. Highs today will be around 60 to the mid-60s. Then tonight, expect it to be partly cloudy. Lows will be in the mid-30s to mid-40s. And for tomorrow, mostly sunny with highs in the upper 60s to lower 70s and then warming up as the week starts next week and mostly sunny. And remember, gang, you can find all the latest info about Montana's great outdoors right there on the go-to website, MontanaOutdoor.com.
0: And the weather forecast, courtesy of Kokanee Quinn, who apparently thought the show was over already.
9: I wandered off. Oh, my goodness.
0: I'm screaming down the hall, scaring Miguel. Let's see.
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0: Jeez. 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Back with the captain and Leonard Roberts from Roberts Bait and Tackle in 1 minute.
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2: Okay, we got 25 before 7 on the Montana Outdoor Radio Show. Our old good buddy Leonard Roberts from Roberts Bait and Tackle has a fishing report for us for the central Montana area. Good morning, Leonard.
3: Good morning, Captain. Well, Holter, I mean, there's been some people going fishing, but we've had a lot of wind and a lot of rain off and on again. That W is getting tiresome on that, but Holter, they're doing okay with the trout and the walleye. The walleye are still, for some reason, running pretty deep up there. I don't know what the deal is. They're, well, I don't know, 20 to 25 feet they're getting the walleye in. Nice one, nice eating size on that. Over at Augusta, Willow Creek and Nylon, they're doing okay with the trout on that, using night crawlers on that. Francis, they say, is a full pool. You can use the boat ramp at the campgrounds or the one at the east end, and the walleye bite's been really good. A lot of guys are using crankbaits yet up there in that, and then jig and leech is working real good on that part. There was some gentlemen in here yesterday who was telling me about Fresno. They say that the water's up enough now that they can, you can use the boat ramp at the main boat ramp, the one by the building, and even Kremlin Bay. And they said it's been a fair walleye bite and lots of northerns. They haven't found any crappies yet, though, but they're still looking for them on that. Down at the river at Loma, the sturgeon are biting. They're doing real good on sturgeon and stuff, and you got to be darn careful because there's this guy come in and showed me some of the pictures they've got that they're about every two or three they catch, there's a paladin involved in them. So pay attention to them paladins. You got to release them on that part. That's about all I got, Captain. I still got lots of minnows in stock, crawlers, leeches, smelt, herring, all that good stuff. If there's any questions, 406-454-1877, and I reckon I'll talk to you next week. And by the way, Downrigger, get better. We miss you on the radio.
2: Well, I'm sure he appreciates that, Leonard. I got to circle back here with you a little bit. I want to ask you, Fresno Reservoir, you said that the water level is better. Well, that's why they canceled the tournament that was supposed to be yesterday and today, that the water level wasn't high enough. So they're evidently got more water than they expected because of the rain.
3: Well, I don't know if that or if it just because all the rain we got. You know, like the last 2 weeks here, I've had pretty near 5 inches of rain. And I know that up at Tiber, they say it's full on that. And, of course, Francis is full. But the guy said that they were using the boat ramp at Kremlin. They were camped over there, and they were using the boat ramp over at Kremlin Bay. So, yeah, I don't know what the deal is. Maybe it was just too late that they already canceled it and couldn't get nothing going again on the tournament
2: part. Let me ask you, though, did you say 5 inches of rain you received in the last week?
3: 2 weeks.
2: Last 2 weeks, okay.
3: Yeah,
2: that's a lot of rain in 1 week. That's a lot of rain in 2 weeks. But, you know, compared to last year, a lot of the Montana was in June. They didn't get no rain at all.
3: And, that's right. Yeah, we were fishing every day. Haven't even got the boat out yet, Captain.
2: Oh, well, well,
3: I was supposed to have back surgery on the 18th of this month, and then they canceled it. Excuse me. Cancel it because they're going to do later on what they call a two-day surgery on my back. I don't know what the heck that means, but they said that I'll be laid up for about 3 or 4 or 5 days, and it'll be about a year before I recuperate. So I don't know if my hunting and fishing is going to be done for the season or what's going to happen.
2: Well, good luck on that. And I can tell you this, that if it keeps raining like that, you won't have far to bring your boat because you'll have a boat ramp right there at Leonard's Bait and Tackle.
3: Well, Captain, across the road right now, there's about 4 inches of water standing on that, but it ain't quite enough to float the boat yet. But a flat bottom you can float, but the old duck boat, but nothing any bigger yet. I had seen a couple guys trying to fish out there, but I didn't see them catching anything.
2: Right. Well, the minnows in your minnow tank are praying for the water to rise because they didn't get the heck out of there before you sell them.
3: Oh, no. They can't get out. I got them trapped. On that. All right, Captain. Have a wonderful one. And like I said, Downrigger, get well. On that. We'll talk to you all next week.
2: All right. I appreciate it. Well, I just accomplished something I haven't been able to accomplish in 28 years.
4: What's that? Hmm.
2: I got Leonard to the point where he wanted to get off the phone.
4: I was begging for Downrigger to return.
1: I think that happens more often than you're acknowledging, actually.
2: I'm patting myself on the back right now. It's 6:41.
4: Let's hit the Montana Tourney Trail, brought to you by Warrior Boats. 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

0: right. First, we want to say good luck to today's competitors, the Hell Creek Women's Walleye Tournament today on Fort Peck for walleye, northern, and bass, and the Savage Volunteer Fire Department Catfish Tournament on the Yellowstone River for catfish, of course. Now, looking ahead to next weekend, the Lions Club Father's Day Fish Derby is conveniently located on Father's Day, Sunday, June 21st, on Newland Creek Reservoir. That's for Rainbow Brown and also Kokanee Salmon. Canyon Ferry Walleye Festival. We'll talk more about that next hour, coming up on the 26th and 27th on Canyon Ferry for walleye, northern pike, and carp. And the 25th annual Montana Pike Masters Tournament is June 27th and 28th on Fort Peck, Rock Creek Marina, and that's for northern pike, walleye, and smallmouth bass.
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0: All righty, we say good morning. Welcome to the Montana Outdoor Radio Show. What is your name and where are you calling from?
3: Good morning. I'm Francis from Butte, Montana, or Butte, America, whichever.
0: Well, Francis, it's your choice.
3: And I've been listening to you guys since y'all started. As
0: really?
3: A matter of fact, I think I won one of your first Montana Club tickets when Montana Club first opened in Butte.
0: Oh, wow. All right.
3: As a matter of fact, I don't think it was even open in Butte yet. Anyway, that's been however many years it was.
0: Yeah, well, we've been on for 28 years. I don't know when we started
1: it
0: the actual.
1: It was a $1 gift.
0: To celebrate.
3: Butte from Virginia in 1991.
0: To celebrate 1 year of the Montana Outdoor Radio Show. You can enjoy that at a Montana club that has not opened yet, but we know that it will in Butte. Francis, you're a gem. Thank you so much for listening. Let me put you on hold, okay, and we'll get your mailing address.
3: Thank you.
0: Congratulations, Francis in Butte. I love that. All right, when we come back, Eddie Mint from the Lake Ridge Lodging and Bait Shop and more when the Montana Outdoor Radio Show continues.
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3: Okay, we got 12 before 7 on the Montana Outdoor Radio Show. Eddie Mintz, the big man at the dam with Lake Ridge Lodging and Bait Shop, is on the telephone this morning. Good morning, Eddie.
4: Good morning, guys. How are we doing?
5: Doing good, Eddie. Hello.
3: Eddie, we've had wind, and then we've had a little bit more wind, and then sometimes the forecast isn't correct, and we don't have as much wind. Right now, it looks like it's not that windy, at least from the headquarters here. What about up there in Lake Ridge?
4: Yeah, I'm just getting down the ramp here to head out with clients. Yesterday, we finally got out. It was a little breezy. It looks like we're going to be looking at about the same today, hopefully a little less, but there's a little bit of a breeze here, but nothing terrible. But, yeah, the wind can go away about any time.
2: That's what Leonard said, too, in Great Falls.
6: Yeah.
3: So, Eddie, what's the plan of attack this morning with your clients? Are you going to go after walleye, lake trout, or salmon? Or
4: We're in the big boat, and we're after lake trout and salmon. Mainly lake trout, jigging and just trolling for them. But yesterday we had a spectacular day jigging lake trout. They probably jigged up between the five guys. They must have jigged up close to 30 fish. So
3: a lot of good pitchers.
4: Oh yeah, a lot of good pitchers, and the downrigging, pulling with downriggers for them was really good as well. So yeah, we had a pretty spectacular day yesterday. So hopefully we can go out and do that again today. And
3: do they, when they're fishing those lake trout, jigging them, do you have them look at the monitor, or not the monitor, but the sonar with the live scope?
4: Yep, I got two of them in here, and they have had a blast with that. And so, yeah, nope, it was a good day on the water, other than a little breezy, but see what today does and go from there. But
3: how you doing for your minnow supply, your stock there at the Lake Ridge?
4: We are fully stocked on some really nice fat heads. My guy will be here sometime early afternoon with a load of sucker minnows, including the big ones for the catfishing guys. Lots of crawlers, get some super jumbo leeches. And then also starting Monday, I'll throw that out here right now, we've got a huge salmon tackle sale. It's going to start Monday and run through Father's Day and I don't know when we'll end it. There's no definite end in sight, but we're going to have one huge sale on salmon gear at the store, and anybody that sets up a blood run rod with copper or a down rigging rod, blood run, or wire diver, they'll get to pick out a free flasher of their choice. So there's going to be some big sales going on at Lake Ridge.
3: Yeah. I went in there yesterday. I had to get a little gas for my side-by-side, and Kayla was putting together some combination of flashers and flies, and she has a theme for every one she puts together. It's kind of cool.
4: Yep. She had some really nice-looking combos yesterday when I got in. So, yeah, keep that in mind, and we'll be, you won't be disappointed when you come in for the sales.
3: So, Eddie, what's the situation with, have you heard any reports on walleye? I mean, walleye is kind of on everybody's, not everybody's minds, but a lot of anglers' minds. How's the walleye fishing on the lake?
4: Well, yesterday, the guy that got out yesterday, Don and stuff that come in, was cleaning fish there at the store. They caught a few walleyes and some pike. I mean, all in all, you know, for what they had or what he had with his clients, I'd say it was still a pretty decent bite.
3: Perfect. All right. Well, listen, we're going to let you go. As far as vacancies go for your motel and your cabins and all that stuff, you have any?
4: Yep. Yeah, you can give us a call at 406-526-3597.
3: All right. Eddie Mint, big man at the dam, is now on the water doing a little fishing right here today. Good luck today, Eddie.
4: Good luck to everybody else. Have a safe weekend.
3: All right, there you go. We're going to come back to tell you about a new state record caught in Montana.
2: Yeah.
3: Right after this.
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3: Yes, sirree. A lot of folks take the train from Glasgow, actually Wolf Point in the eastern part of the state, along all the way to Big Fork. Not Big Fork.
14: Whitefish.
3: Where would Whitefish, there you go. Yeah, there's so many towns in Montana, captain gets confused sometimes. Anyway, that's the Amtrak, but doesn't really sound like they don't have that kind of a noise with them. But anyway, there is a new state record caught in Montana, and it was caught by Todd Sitham, or I'm sorry, not Sitham, Smith, and him and his buddy Jonathan Miller, who will have a complete report for the Helena area next hour. They were fishing Salmon Lake with one goal in mind, to catch some northern pike, but they got tired of catching northern pike, and they thought they'd do a little fishing for something else, and by golly, he caught a large-scale sucker. So congratulations to Todd. It beat the old record. The old record was 6.72 pounds, and his was 6.86 pounds.
15: Ooh, wow.
3: The old record was caught in 2024, recently, and it was at Noxon Reservoir, and of course, this one was in Salmon Lake. So a new state record, once again, right here in the great state of Montana. We're going to be back. We got Ruth from...
16: It's summer fun. Hello, Southwest Montana. The Koshers are here to share the latest updates to the McDonald's menu.
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1: From ABC News, I'm Brian Clark. Optimism from both the U.S. and Iran that the sides are close to an agreement to end the war and reopen the Strait of Hormuz. More from ABC's Michelle Franzen.
2: A senior administration official briefing reporters saying there is an 80 to 85% chance it will happen in the next couple of days. And Iran's foreign minister says a deal has never been closer. President Trump has indicated it could be signed as early as this weekend.
3: It's a very strong memorandum of understanding. That is a little conceptual, but it's something that's going to get done.
2: On Friday, Iranian state media released a 14-point memorandum of understanding, but Iran says it has not been approved by relevant authorities.
1: It's a big weekend for President Trump, who celebrates his 80th birthday tomorrow. The same day, he hosts a UFC fight on the South Lawn of the White House. ABC Chief White House Correspondent Mary Bruce has more on that event.
4: The UFC insists they're footing the bill, which already tops $60 million. But this is a massive marketing opportunity. Corporate sponsorships prominently displayed around the cage. And taxpayer money will be spent on Super Bowl-level security, handled by the Secret Service.
1: Workers overnight began removing President Trump's name from the facade of the Kennedy Center for the Performing Arts after a judge ruled that only Congress has the authority to change the name and set a deadline to have the president's name taken down. Authorities in rural Virginia say severe weather is likely the cause of a deadly tent collapse at a church celebration in Bedford County, where the acting fire and rescue chief Abby Johnston said,
5: "We did have one fatality. We transported 11 patients to area hospitals and treated and released 11 more."
1: She said the tent was properly secured. Party time on the West Coast. Yeah! Fans in Seattle watching the U.S. men's soccer team dismantle Uruguay 4-1 in their World Cup opener. You're listening to ABC News.
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1: Authorities in Midland, Texas say the man who started shooting Friday, killing one person and injuring 10, was later found dead inside of a building where he had barricaded himself. ABC's Alex Stone has details on what led up to Friday's shooting.
8: Police had been looking for 45-year-old Victor Mata Villarreal after they say he fled a traffic stop and opened fire at a Midland officer late Wednesday night. He was wanted for attempted capital murder of an officer. But then Friday, police say they got a call of an active shooter.
1: SpaceX IPO Friday was the largest in history, and analysts say this could lead to other large companies like OpenAI and Anthropic to go public. But ABC's Matt Rivers explains the big money behind Elon Musk's space company.
9: SpaceX stock prices at $135 a share, surging to nearly $161 by the end of the day. The company, which has yet to turn a profit, is now valued at more than $2 trillion. And Musk, whose other companies include Tesla and X, is now worth an estimated $1.1 trillion. That's more than the next four richest people in the world, both of Google's co-founders, Jeff Bezos and Mark Zuckerberg, combined.
1: Kentucky implemented a first-in-the-nation tax on prediction markets, and Friday a coalition of those markets, including Kalshi and Polymarket, filed suit, saying it's discriminatory, unconstitutional, and preempted by federal law. I'm Brian Clark, ABC News.
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18: But first, let's check weather for central Montana for the weekend. Today, mostly cloudy and a slight chance of rain showers through the day. Slight chance of thunderstorms later this afternoon. Highs today, 55 to 65, 45 to 55 up in the mountains. Then tonight, mostly cloudy and lows 35 to 45, 30 to 40 in the mountains. Tomorrow, sunny in the morning, then becoming partly cloudy. Highs should be 65 to 70, and you guessed it, a little cooler in the mountains, 55 to 65 there. And then getting a little bit warmer as the week starts out on Monday. And remember, gang, you can find the latest info about Montana's great outdoors right there on the go-to website, MontanaOutdoor.com.
17: 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We'll be back with the captain and Rue from Tiber Marina in 1 minute.
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22: All right, thanks, Director. Captain over here at the Montana Outdoor Radio Show Fort Peck headquarters, Deadeye Denny in the command center, along with Miguel Lee and Kokanee Quinn. Downrigger Dale is still on the mend. Hopefully he'll be back with us next Saturday morning. But right now we have Ruan from Tiber Marina. Good morning, Ruan.
0: Well, good morning. How are things on your end?
22: On my end, they're doing okay. Leonard said you got a lot of rain here in the last couple of weeks at least the Great Falls. Did you get the same things up there at Tiber?
0: We did. We actually probably even got a little more because we were in Great Falls one day and we got rain all day the day we were gone. And so that, you know, it's great for the lake. Not as great for the roads, but it's great for the lake to get all that rain and all our grass and crops. So, yeah, we've had a bit of rain.
22: Okay. How's the fishing been there at Tiber?
0: Well, it kind of mixes things up. It changes it from day to day. Every time it rains and wind blows another direction, it kind of changes where they're fishing. But they're coming down off of that bootlegger. It's not so far down all the time. They're starting to fish a little closer to the main lake. But, you know, any time they can get on the water, there are fish to be caught. So that's a good thing.
22: Yeah. Especially this time of the year. And your husband, is he keeping up with the minnows, or are you pretty much going to...
0: Yeah. Nope, keeping up with the minnows. It's still been a minnow bite, so minnows are still kind of a thing going on out there, so that's been good. So, keeping him busy.
22: Are they bottom bouncing or jigging, or what are they doing?
0: There's been some bottom bouncing. You know, there's always some people that just don't, like my husband, that don't like jigging. He'll bottom bounce till the end, but, you know, so you can catch fish on usually either both. You know, they said a lot of them said there's a lot of fish that are suspended, and they're not really super hungry at the moment. So, you know, they're not going after a real aggressive bite. But, like I said, we've seen a lot of nice fish still come out. So that's always the goal, to get some fish, take a few home, get them in your freezer. Yeah.
22: Right. Yep. So when you met your husband, did you guys first question, do you like the bottom bounce or do you like the jig? And he said, no, I'm not much of a jigger. And you said, well, that might be a deal breaker right there.
0: Yeah. You know, well, we both met in Kalispell, so we did a lot of creek fishing and lake fishing. And you know, it's a little there different over there. You don't have to do all that. So. Yeah, when I came over here and found out he just likes the bottom bones, it's like, that's... I like the jigging.
22: I didn't mean to bring back all those wonderful memories for you, Ryan. What's the phone number to call?
0: 406-759-5637.
22: Okay, we'll talk to you next Saturday morning. Thanks for the report.
0: Right.
22: We have Eve Perro from the Canyon Ferry Walleye Festival. She's tournament director. Eve, good morning.
2: Good morning. How are you?
22: Doing pretty good, Eve. You guys are trying to reinvigorate, I guess, the Canyon Ferry Walleye Festival. Last year, you had 60 teams entered, but, you know, back in the good old days, there was 150. They usually had a waiting list going into the tournament. What do you got planned for changes this year?
2: Well, this year, we are introducing what we are calling the social class. So we have our standard tournament class, which is what we've been doing every year. But this year we have brought in what we're calling the social class. And what that entails is absolutely no forward-facing sonar to be used. So for those that aren't familiar with it, don't have it, don't like to use it, who feel it's an unfair advantage, we are opening up a class so that everybody can get in there and compete in what we'll call the old school way. And it's an entry fee that is half the price. And a little bit shorter hours on the water, but we're hoping that we're going to see some more participation. And anybody who wants to play will get out there and join us this year.
22: Okay, so the social class is a class. It's a tournament within its own. The registration that they put into there, that they award the social class for their efforts, and then the forward facing class. They don't have to have a forward facing, but they can enter the tournament full bore on that. They have their own pool of money as well. Is that the way that works?
2: Exactly, yes. So you're competing amongst two different classes. So forward facing, Sonar will be in the tournament class. They'll be competing against each other. The social class will be competing against each other, and that is the no forward facing. And the other thing that we're doing with the social class is we're allowing up to five people to be in the boat. Only two anglers, two fishermen for the day, but you can have up to five people in the boat. That way, if you've got a family or a mom or a dad that has multiple children that they want to take out, or a grandpa and a dad and a son, we can have multiple people in the boat as opposed to the tournament class, which only allows for two.
22: Okay. That's going to be interesting to see how this all folds, because it could be a new format for tournaments around the state of Montana as walleye tournaments are trying to reinvigorate their people that enter them. And so we'll be keeping
2: a close eye on that. That's exactly what we're hoping. Yeah, exactly what we're hoping to see. We want to see as many people out there on the water as we can get.
22: Okay. And Rigger's podcast this week is with you, and you can explain in more detail what's going to be going on there at Canyon Ferry. Thanks a lot, Eve. You have yourself a great week, and we'll keep us updated on what's going on there, would you please?
2: Yeah, absolutely. Check out that podcast. Get signed up for this tournament. It's going to be a good time. We got a lot of great things happening for both classes. So we want to see as many people out here on the water as possible.
22: All right, Eve Pearl, the tournament director of Canyon Ferry Walleye Festival. The podcast is dropped now. You can watch it. And now we have Cooking with Kokanee.
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0: 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I was thinking camping and how great it is to have breakfast when you're out camping, right? How about the ultimate camp breakfast? It's basically a cross between a crispy potato hash and a cheesy frittata. And this is just the base, okay? You're going to need about a half pound of cubed Yukon Gold potatoes, also a bell pepper and a yellow onion, some sausage links, 6 eggs, a cup of shredded cheddar cheese, oil, salt, green onions, and hot sauce. And now you can switch up that meat any way you want to. You have some leftover brats or something, throw those in. If you ever have leftover bacon, throw that in. Delicious. Crisp the potatoes first in a tablespoon of oil for 10 to 15 minutes till they're golden. Then add another tablespoon of oil, peppers, onions, and salt, and saute that up. Add the meat in, get that browned, and then push that mixture to the outer edges of the skillet and pour the beaten eggs and cheddar into the center. Get that scrambled up, and then fold it all together and top it with some green onions, hot sauce, cilantro. Sky's the limit, really. Whatever you like on top of it there. More cheese, perhaps. And enjoy. And, of course, you can find that recipe, the base recipe, at MontanaOutdoor.com.
1: You're an easy cook to get along with, aren't you? Just throw whatever you want in there.
0: Throw it in there. That is, it's the way to do it, I swear. We do have a few leftover cheddar brats, and I'm making this when I get home today. Yep.
1: Spectacular. All righty. Thank you, Kokanee. And straight ahead on the Montana Outdoor Radio Show, more with Kokanee Quinn filling in for Downrigger Dale on statewide trivia. What is our topic for the 7 a.m. hour audience today?
0: Froggy went a-courting and he did ride.
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1: Good morning, 722. Delighted to have you with us. Thank you for listening. And it's trivia time with Kokanee Quinn in for Downrigger. And our trivia winner gets a Diorama pen, a Captain's Choice Max Lure from Linda at Far Country Press in Helena, the book Born Wild in Montana, a heartwarming photo collection of Montana's most playful young animals.
2: Aww.
1: 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From Valor Coffee, you get a 2-ounce packet of their signature roast. That will make a wonderful pot of Valor Coffee for you, which we enjoy every Saturday morning here on the Montana Outdoor Radio Show. And from Steve Harada, a large Steve's Bail Bonds in Wolf Point canvas tote bag. Okay, the number to call, if you know the answer to Kokanee's trivia, is 406-721-1290. That's 721-1290. But if you have been a prize winner of any kind in the past 6 months, please let other listeners have a chance to play and win with Kokanee Quinn.
2: Montana is home to 10 species of frogs and toads, including 6 true frogs and 4 types of toad spadefoot. Out of these, 5 true frog species are found in Montana. But which of these frog species is not native to Montana? Is it A, the American bullfrog, B, the boreal chorus frog, or C, the Columbia spotted frog? Again, which of these frog species is not native to Montana? So they were introduced.
1: Yes.
2: Was it A, the American bullfrog, B, the boreal chorus frog, or C, the Columbia spotted frog?
1: All righty. 406-721-1290, you frog fans that have not been a winner of any kind in the past 6 months. 721-1290. While we wait for Miguel to get that winner, let's head on up to the fish camp and check in with Chansey in Kalispell.
3: Good morning, Montana. Chance here up at the fish camp up in Kalispell. Give you that weekly fishing report. A lot of good kokanee action going on. We're getting a few good reports up there on Middle Thompson and Lower Thompson. Sounds like they're starting to turn on a little bit now. Guys been trolling out there on that backside of Middle. About 50 foot of water has been pretty good. Little small dodgers and hoochies have been good, tipped with corn and maggots. A few guys getting into some down there on Lower Thompson also. Had a couple of good reports up there on Crystal. Some smaller fish, but they've been doing pretty good on the cokes there, and also some pretty nice perch. Bitterroot's still been pretty good, jigging in, trolling out there for the cokes. A few guys have been running into some of the rainbows later in the afternoon, throwing those planer boards and flies or Dave's pluggets. Kokanee fishing, like I said, has been good. Pretty much all over out there, anywhere from 20 to 50 feet suspended has been good. Still getting a few good reports down on Lake Maronan, also on the cokes, and a few up on Dickey Lake. I've been getting some good reports. Zimmer said that last week the perch bite was good down there around Elmo and Big Arm out in about 20 foot of water. They were getting some pretty good numbers of nice fish down there. Been hearing some nice smallmouth down there too around Wild Horse, some of the islands, and then over there in Polson Bay still getting perch and some smallmouth. Not East Bay, but Polson Bay there around the bridge, and some of those bays have been pretty good. Lake trout action's been pretty hit and miss, I think, with the wind blowing and the storms coming in and out. But I know they've been doing all right out there. Here, the Mid-Lake Bar has been pretty decent. Some of the guys have been trolling over there by Wayfair State Park down to Woods Bay. Some of those guys are running some planer boards and the scatter wraps. There's been guys out there jigging, fishing that deeper water from Painter Rocks down to Shelter Island's been pretty good. And then, of course, big flatfish down there around Shelter and Cedar Island's pretty good right in the bottom in 80 to 120 foot of water. So it's been decent, but off and on. We've been hearing some decent bass fishing in the sloughs. The river's starting to green up a little bit. Fenton and Church has been pretty good. The pike fishing has been good in all the sloughs. Half Moon, Rose Creek, Fenton, that's all been good. Big jerk baits, big swim baits, dead bait fishing also. Echo's still been good on the bass, some nice smallmouth, some decent largemouth, a few pretty good crappie cranking out there too, some nice fish. Rainbow fishing, some of those guys are up in the Beaver Chain Lakes, those back lakes, Murray, Dollar, Woods, they've all been pretty good. A lot of guys just bait fishing, power bait's been good in there. Had a decent report out of Van, some guys got into some nice rainbows down there a week or so ago. So a lot of good fishing going on. Weather's starting to straighten out. So good luck fishing out there. Have a great weekend.
1: Good job, Chancey. You got it. Thank you very much. We have a contestant on the line for Kokanee's Trivia, Emily Brunel in Bismarck, North Dakota. How are you this morning there, Emily?
4: Good.
2: Excellent. All right. Good morning, Emily. Here is the question. Which of these frog species is not native to Montana? Is it A, the American bullfrog, B, the boreal chorus frog, or C, the Columbia spotted frog?
1: What do you think, Emily?
4: A.
2: You are so right. It is the American bullfrog, the largest frog in North America. They were introduced to Montana waterways. They are now considered an invasive aquatic species in many areas like the Yellowstone and Bitterroot Rivers. Do you like frogs, Emily?
4: Mm-hmm. Yes.
1: Good. What are you going to do this weekend, Emily?
4: I'm gonna have a pool party.
2: Whoa! Oh my gosh!
1: Will there be twisting by the pool? That sounds
2: that's awesome.
1: Is it a nice day in Bismarck?
4: Mm-hmm.
1: Okay. All right. Perfect. Well, you did a wonderful job. We appreciate you listening to our show, and we'll get your prize package mailed out to you. Okay.
4: Okay.
2: Bye. Sounds good.
1: Don't hang up. Oh, wait. Don't hang up? Oh, I'm sorry. Hey, Emily, don't hang up. We got to get your mailing address. I thought we were all done, but you stay on the line, okay?
4: Okay.
1: All right. Ooh.
2: I felt it was inappropriate to talk about how they're, you know, taste like chicken and stuff.
1: All right. You're not going to let this go. All right, go ahead and give us another frog fact.
2: Okay, I want to talk about the boreal chorus frog, actually, because I love that name. They're tiny, highly vocal frogs with dark stripes, commonly heard near temporary and also permanent bodies of water. They are a native species, actually. That American bullfrog, they're everywhere, and Fish, Wildlife, and Parks would like to get rid of that invasive species. Oh, yeah? So you can find out more actually at fwp.com.
1: Isn't there one little teeny tiny frog that's just poisonous as could be? I don't remember which
2: one. Oh, in Montana?
1: No, I mean, they're probably like
2: better find out about
1: they're
2: that
1: probably
2: one.
1: More of a tropical frog, but there's one that's

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3: Anaconda mixing of sun and clouds by this afternoon. We'll be at 63, 36 overnight tonight. 72 right at room temperature for Sunday, upper 70s on Monday, low 80s on Tuesday. We'll slide back just a little bit temperature-wise midway through the week, so we get to the mid-70s, but that sunny stretch continues all the way through Friday, and Friday's highs should consist of the low 80s around here. Deer Lodge, a similar setup. We'll be at 62 today, 34 overnight tonight, 71 and sun Sunday, upper 70s, low 80s next week. We'll get in on that cool down. Should be just perfect now by Wednesday. We'll be right around 72 and sunny around here. Let's take a look at Whitehall, 64 today, and then partial clearing, 37, 72 for us on Sunday. And then we're back to low and upper 80s by the time we get into next week. And that's going to be with some wind. Here in Butte today, well, we'll have a fair amount of clouds throughout today. 60 for our high, 34. We'll be close to 70 on Sunday. 76 is back on Monday. So is the sunshine. Partly cloudy Tuesday and 79. And then a sunny stretch Wednesday, Thursday, and Friday with highs in the mid-70s. I'm meteorologist Jeff Wellman. That's the KVOW Copper 94 weather.
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7: But first, let's check the forecast for west of the Continental Divide for the weekend. Today, partly cloudy and highs will be in the mid-60s to lower 70s. Tonight, mostly clear and lows chilly down in the mid-30s to lower 40s. Tomorrow, mostly clear with highs in the 70s to lower 80s. And as we get into the weekend, we're in the upper 70s to mid-80s, as I should say, actually, as we get into the work week, not weekend. And remember, gang, you can find all the latest info about Montana's great outdoors right there on the go-to website, MontanaOutdoor.com.
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9: 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Brett French, who is the outdoor editor of the Billings Gazette, he is on the phone this morning. Good morning, Mr. French.
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0: So, Mr. French, what is on your mind today? What did you write about? I'm looking here, trying to locate the article, and can you fill me in?
1: I sure can, Captain. It's about American Prairie canceled its lottery to shoot bison this year. It's been an ongoing thing for 10 years. They started in 2016. It's been really popular with Montanans. They've had over 25,000 applicants to be allowed to get on there and shoot a bison. But they canceled it this year after the BLM revoked their grazing permits on federal lands out in northeastern Montana. So they're supposed to have the bison moved off that federal grazing allotment by September. And the uncertainty around that prompted them to shut down the hunt. They said 370, I think it is, people have filled their lottery permit and harvested lots of meat. A lot of meat on a bison is taken off. So, it was a pretty popular thing with Montanans. There's not a lot of opportunities to shoot a bison around here.
0: Yeah, I see that, according to your article, they have purchased more than 168,800, you have more than 168,800 deeded acres in northeast Montana. And the sale of hunting permits have generated $79,000. So is this kind of a protest, is what you're saying with the American Prairie?
1: No, it's created a lot of uncertainty for them about moving the bison, where they're going to move them. They have to create some new pastures, fence in some new pastures. So they just thought with all that uncertainty that it was going to be too hard to pull off the hunt, too, at the same time. And, they regulate where you go and what you can shoot when you go there. So it's not really a hunt, as one of my readers pointed out. But it is not easy. I went out with Rocky Ventureddon one time. He was a amputee, so he only had one good leg. And, we walked a lot trying to get a shot at those bison out there. So it's not an easy shoot in a high fence.
0: Yeah, I think I recall you talking about that was a little bit tougher than you envisioned, because you kind of think about it, it's kind of like going out there in an enclosed environment, and which one do you want? Boom, and down it goes. So, anyway, how's things down there in southeast Montana and the south central Montana and the Billings area? Did you get any wind or rain or any of the storms coming through this past week?
1: Yeah, we had some really good rain last week and even some hail, and then it's raining again today. And I heard the fishing's well down on the Bighorn. Obviously, there's a lot of people down there. It's a popular time of year, but they're taking some nice-sized rainbows and brown trout out of the river, fishing sow bugs on a nymph rig. So, river's still high up here, still water is running pretty high, and the Yellowstone are up pretty good, so those should be dropping pretty quick, though. You look at the hydrographs, and everything is coming down really fast, so it's almost like July conditions is what it seems like.
0: Sounds good. Well, we appreciate the information, and have yourself a great week. We'll talk to you next Saturday morning. Brett Prince, the outdoor editor of the Billings Gazette. Now we have Matt from Fish On Charters. He's finally back from Alaska, and he's been doing a little fishing this week up there in Flathead Lake. Matt?
2: Hey, good morning, guys. And yeah, welcome back to Montana. Boy, I sure do miss Alaska. I'll tell you what a beautiful state. Great time of year up there. We actually had better weather up there than you guys had down here, believe it or not. I mean, it was beautiful. I sent you guys a few pictures. Got to see my new grandson and everything, and my youngest boy up there, and great time. But yeah, we're back here on Flathead. We've been in the water for about 15-20 minutes. We put two fish in the net already. I just released a 26-incher right when you guys called, so yeah, had my hands full there. We're fishing just outside of the delta, east side, west side, south side. We're kind of watching the mud line as the rain is still producing a lot of muddy water and a lot of driftwood out here. So guys that are coming out, just be real vigilant and careful that these logs are out here and there's deadheads everywhere. So just watch it, especially if you have a nice little 6-inch to a foot chop. It's really hard to see those logs out there. But, yeah, fishing's good. We got all the boats out today. Pretty busy day. Beautiful sunshine, 40 degrees. Fishing's great, guys. This is the time to be out on Flathead. Not too many boats out here early season like this, but I think after this weekend, summer's really going to hit up here. We're supposed to be in the high 70s, 80s, and I think summer's finally here up here in the Flathead.
0: Well, I guess you don't have the wind right now up there at northwest Montana. It looks like the wind's starting to pick up over here at Fort Peck. It's a little bit tough to look because I've got an app on my phone that's called Wind Willie, and I get that information from the Glasgow International Airport. I don't know if that's actually correct, but and it's like 4.7, it says right now. So I don't know if their wind gauge is broke up there, but it looks like the tops of the trees here. Looks like it's blowing a little bit harder around here. So you keep the wind down and do a little fishing.
2: I hear you, Captain, on that forecast. We don't trust it around here either. But, hey, guys, if you want to get on a boat with us at Fish On Charters, we have, I think, 6 days open for the Fort Peck King Salmon this summer. So if you guys want to get on Fort Peck, otherwise, over here on Flathead, give us a call at 844-FISH. I know it's a hard number to remember. 844-FISH. Fish on Charters. Captain, good to hear you again. And, guys, we'll talk to you next week.
0: All right, good to hear you too, man. Have yourself a good week. Now it is 7:42.
3: Time to take another Montana-Missouri River country adventure with the captain.

0: town of Fort Peck was planned and developed by government engineers as a headquarters for construction and operation of the huge Fort Peck Dam is one of the largest earth-filled river impediments in the world. Its original purpose was not only to control floods, but to create jobs in a depression-saddled economy. At the time, the undertaking was one of the nation's largest public works projects. The building of the dam, at its peak in 1936, provided 10,456 jobs. It was completed in 1940. The dam spans across the Missouri River from bluff to bluff, covering 3.5 miles. Fort Peck Lake is a Montana treasure for its size and outdoor opportunities. Six recreation areas within a few miles of the dam provide access for water sports, fishing, and hunting. This part of the Fort Peck Lake is surrounded by the eastern unit of the Charles M. Russell National Wildlife Refuge. You can camp anywhere on the refuge. One recommendation is to go to the Pines Campground about 20 miles southwest of the dam. It provides some great scenery and photo opportunities, especially late in the day. Remember, the hotels and motels are open and they welcome you in Missouri River Country, where there's more room to roam and fish.
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2: In Lewistown, shop the Sports Center. They are Montana Outdoor approved for hunting and fishing. Captain?
3: All right, thanks a lot, Director. 11 before 8 o'clock here on this Saturday morning in June. We have Jonathan Miller, who is going to give us a fishing report from the Helena area. He works at Capital Sports over there. Good morning, Jonathan.
4: Hey, good morning, everybody.
3: Hey. Jonathan, let's start off with Canyon Ferry Reservoir. How is the fishing over there in that popular body of water?
4: Well, I would like the weather like the guys up in Flathead are getting today, but we make do. So, with any luck, we'll get out today. But as it is, the inflow did get the water pretty muddy, but that's okay. The fish are still biting. Generally, if you can get over to ponds 1, 2, and 3, which is on the east side of the lake, the walleye will still bite on crankbaits or bottom bouncers. You want to use generally brighter colors, so like your chartreuse, orange, anything like that. But there's also the strategy of using a darker color for contrast to get through the murk too. So give that a shot if you really want to try for some walleye. From Mid Lake on up to the north end, the walleye will still bite up there. Hopefully they're dispersing. But moreover, the trout are also biting well. They're going to be a little bit deeper with the brighter days, warmer weather. Well, supposedly warmer weather on those days. But for the most part, overall, everything's fishing good on Canyon Ferry. I wouldn't necessarily say great, like super hot days, but I wouldn't say bad days either.
3: Right. You know, the looks like the lake is about 7 feet below full pool. Is the river flowing in pretty good there from on the south end?
4: It was. Yeah, with all that rain, it was cranking in pretty good. I thought we were going to get some spring runoff like we should be having, but unfortunately it didn't hold. It is coming down pretty sharp now. It's going to settle down, which that will disperse the walleye on that south end a little bit better too. So they tend to congregate on that 1, 2, 3 side, but they might be back in the river mouth getting ready to go back up the river.
3: Let's go down the stream there. How about Hauser Reservoir?
4: Hauser is doing well. Below Canyon Ferry Dam, not quite as good. The trout are okay down there, but the walleye has been slow. If you start at Spokane Bay through Lakeside, trout action's pretty decent, trolling some cranks. Black Gold's always been my favorite through that stretch. Walleye action's been okay. Every once in a while on Lakeside, you will get some pike. But probably the best action you're going to get is going to be from York Bridge all the way down to Hauser Dam and then even up in the Causeway Arm there. The deeper water, again, trolling for the rainbow trout. Maybe find a brown trout if you're lucky. Over on some of the shallow rock piles or anything like that, you'll find all the walleye. I like to throw a jig, pumpkin and an orange tail, green chartreuse, or any perch pattern is great. But the one thing I'm super excited for is big pike. There are some huge pike over there. And if you want to chase those things down, huge husky jerks like a size 14 are great. Otherwise, a tube jig off the deep edge is awesome.
3: Yeah. How about Holter? We got many species there, too, to go after.
4: Yeah, we do. Pike also in Holter, particularly the gates, but any weed bed will hold pike there. Same baits as Hauser. Probably looking more right by the launch of the gates on those big weed flats, which are coming up pretty heavy now. So that'll affect your fishing. But if you stay in that main river channel, you can find some walleye in the deep water, especially heading down the canyon towards Willow Creek or Cottonwood. Bottom bouncing in there, at least last year, in about 30 feet of water was incredibly productive for walleye and some perch. I've been hearing good reports out of Land of the Giants. Guys are catching some pretty decent fish. on streamers if you're fly fishing, or zonkers and marabous if you have a casting setup. And then the other one I've been getting asked about is kokanee. It's been slow. I'll be just straight up with that one, unfortunately. But we still haven't hit the peak of it yet. So we still have some time. Guys are catching kokanee. But hey, hopefully soon it'll turn on.
3: All right. Jonathan Miller, Capital Sports. How do they get a hold of you if they want updated information during a week?
4: Yeah, you can either swing on by right on 1092 Helena Ave. Otherwise, feel free to give us a call, 406-443-2978.
3: All right. Thanks for the report, Jonathan. We'll talk to you next Saturday morning. Appreciate it.
4: Yeah, appreciate it, guys. Have a good one.
3: All right, we're going to come back to wrap up the Montana Alta Radio Show right after this.
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12: Brilliance. That's all I can say. Sheer, unadulterated brilliance.
0: Once again, here's the captain and his crew.
3: All right, we're wrapping it up here. Kokanee, you got a report from Garrett down there in Hebgen Lake area?
13: I sure do. He says Hebgen is full, fishing is work, finding them in all the many gallons of water there. He said the Madison below Hebgen was low water until 3 days ago, and the dam's now releasing full stream of water, and that quick change has mixed up the conditions to make the catching a little more challenging. He says, of course, the fishing is always good in West Yellowstone.
2: Of course.
13: Yeah. Yep. Thanks for checking in, Garrett. That's awesome.
2: Yep.
3: Okay. The Montana Walleye Governor's Cup is Well, about less than a month away, it is starting to fill up, and you want to get in there. You want to get on MontanaOutdoor.com. We have a big banner there. You can just click on that and go to the Montana Walleye Governor's Cup website and get all signed up. We also have the podcast going on today about the change in the Canyon Ferry Walleye Festival. And next week, Downrigger just texted me and said he has done a podcast on the fish consumption warnings with the FWP, DEQ, and Health and Human Services. Maybe to clear some of that up. There's been some rumors and reports that as much fish as I've eaten over here, I should be dead by now. But I'm not. I'm still alive. Have yourself a good week, everybody. And we'll talk to you next Saturday morning right here.
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18: From ABC News, I'm Brian Clark. Noon Eastern is the deadline for the government to certify that it's removed President Trump's name from the Kennedy Center. A court extended the deadline by 12 hours because of the weather in Washington, D.C. Removal of the president's name from the building's facade began Friday night. Representative Joyce Beatty of Ohio was there. She spoke to a group of people. The Democrat had sued after the name was changed last year to add the president's name, and a court agreed that only Congress had the authority to change the Kennedy Center's name.
19: Kennedy Center was here and doing fine before Donald Trump, and it will be here and doing fine after Donald Trump.
18: Meanwhile, there's growing optimism that the U.S.-Iran war is close to a resolution, says ABC's Michelle Franzen.
20: The push to end the war may be entering a decisive new phase. U.S. and Iranian officials are both pointing to new momentum and the possibility of a deal within days. A senior administration official briefing reporters saying there is an 80 to 85% chance it will happen in the next couple of days. And Iran's foreign minister says a deal has never been closer.
18: Iranian state media says the funeral and burial of the supreme leader will begin on July 4th. He was killed in the opening attack launched by the U.S. and Israel in February. President Trump said on social media that the U.S. military had killed the leader of the Tren de Aragua gang in a military strike. He did not say where it took place. Authorities in Midland, Texas say 11 people were shot, one of them fatally in a mass shooting Friday. New details about what led up to it, says ABC's Alex Stone.
21: Police had been looking for 45-year-old Victor Mata Villarreal after they say he fled a traffic stop and opened fire at a Midland officer late Wednesday night. He was wanted for attempted capital murder of an officer. But then Friday, police say they got a call of an active shooter.
18: Villarreal was later found dead. You're listening to ABC News.
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3: Elon Musk is waking up as the world's first trillionaire after his SpaceX company launched its IPO Friday, says ABC's Rena Roy.
4: You don't have to buy SpaceX to own it. It is being fast-tracked into the NASDAQ 100 and other indexes, so most of us with 401ks own funds that will be forced to buy it. But critics say it could be high risk. That astronomical valuation depends on lofty goals like AI data centers in space and 1 million humans living on Mars. Some experts warn investors could face losses if the stock falls.
3: The U.S. won its first game of the World Cup, thrashing Paraguay 4-1 in Los Angeles. The American men next play on Friday in Seattle against Australia. In Orlando yesterday, there was a memorial marking 10 years since a gunman opened fire at the Pulse nightclub in what was at the time the deadliest mass shooting in American history. ABC's Chuck Sievertson has more.
5: Mike Napolitano, a SWAT officer, survived being shot in the helmet while confronting the gunman inside the Pulse Club.
6: I don't know how to describe it, but it just knocked me down, completely just rocked, my entire sense of time and everything.
5: Then?
6: Once I figured, okay, I think I am still alive, since I'm thinking, I guess I better shoot back at the guy.
5: 49 people were killed in the Pulse nightclub attack.
3: I'm Brian Clark, ABC News.
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8: Well, good morning. There was our ABC News right here on KBOW Butte. I hope that you are having a wonderful start to your weekend. My name is Morgan Griffith. I'll be with you for a couple of hours, playing some great country music for you. But first, let's take a quick look at that weather forecast today. Sunny skies and high of 61 this evening. Partly cloudy with a low of 34. Sunday, sunny with a high of 70, dropping down to 40 degrees at 9, staying clear. Monday, even warmer, sunny with a high of 76 and up to 80 degrees on Tuesday, staying sunny. Currently be 44 degrees, mostly cloudy skies, a very light wind coming out of the south. 44 in Wise River, Dillon, 45 in Melrose, 50 degrees already in Three Forks. Let's put some Tim McGraw to bring us into this 8 o'clock hour. It's about My Best Friend on KBOW.

0: Russell Dickerson, and Happened to Me. You're listening to KBOW as we are to you right through this 8 o'clock hour. A reminder that happening right now over there at the Burt Mooney Airport, they are starting the Wings and Wheels event with a pancake breakfast in support of the Civil Air Patrol. And then there's a big shindig and opening ceremony. Promise to be patriotic at 9:30. Classic car show and so much more. All there at the Burt Mooney Airport today until about 3 p.m. You are listening once again to your hometown station.
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0: Lefty, up and coming country star there with Boston. 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
1: Well, a front came through overnight last night, cooling things down a little bit, giving us some cloud cover today as our winds are southeast, feeding us a little bit of moisture here in the mid-levels. Now, that front's going to go stationary today, so we're going to stay on the cool side of that, and that's going to linger throughout today. So those of you not fans of the heat, really enjoy that outdoors today, because I think showers are going to be light. Now, as we get into Sunday, sunshine, it's going to take center stage, and it certainly will as we get into next week, and we'll have the heat to go along with that, because another system across the northern plains drops down. That brings a cold front to central Montana on Wednesday. So cut bank down to the Golden Triangle. We'll get some rain there, and we're going to remain windy and warm on the other side as this high builds in ahead of the next front around the Pacific. So we'll be stuck between the two is what I'm saying, and that's when things are looking to heat up around here. But another little disturbance drops down Thursday, Friday, and that makes things just unstable enough to bring us some light shower activity, but most of that's going to be in the higher terrain, I'm afraid, because, no, we do need a drink of water around here. In fact, the drought monitor has got extreme conditions still across southwestern Montana from Madison County south. Yeah, we're still in the red category, and then up here, still looking severe across Silver Bow County, and those of you to the west. We'll keep a watch on that. I got your forecast details for the weekend. I think they're going to agree with you. Stick around.
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1: And a kind of mix of sun and clouds by this afternoon. We'll be at 63, 36 overnight tonight, 72 right at room temperature for Sunday, upper 70s on Monday, low 80s on Tuesday. We'll slide back just a little bit temperature-wise midway through the week, so we get to the mid-70s, but that sunny stretch continues all the way through Friday, and Friday's high should consist of the low 80s around here. Deer Lodge, a similar setup. We'll be at 62 today, 34 overnight tonight, 71 and sun Sunday, upper 70s, low 80s next week. We'll get in on that cool-down. Should be just perfect now by Wednesday. We'll be right around 72 and sunny around here. Let's take a look at Whitehall, 64 today, and then partial clearing, 37, 72 for us on Sunday. And then we're back to low and upper 80s by the time we get into next week. And that's going to be with some wind. Here in Butte today, well, we'll have a fair amount of clouds throughout today. 60 for our high, 34. We'll be close to 70 on Sunday. 76 is back on Monday. So is the sunshine. Partly cloudy Tuesday and 79. And then a sunny stretch Wednesday, Thursday, and Friday with highs in the mid-70s. I'm meteorologist Jeff Womack. That's the KVOW Copper 94 weather.
0: Thank you, Jeff. Let's quick look at our local conditions. 45 degrees here in Butte, 47 in Phillipsburg and Anaconda, 48 degrees in Deer Lodge, 50 in Helena and Boulder. It's been on KBOW weather.
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0: Well, good morning with the information that you need at 8:30. I am Morgan Griffin. A Park County Sheriff's deputy was arrested after an off-duty incident in Livingston, with authorities releasing few details about what happened. NBC Montana reports a Park County official say the incident happened early on Friday.

0: financial nowhere to win the Democratic Senate primary. She had $23,884 to campaign with, including a $5,000 loan. Only 30% of the voters knew who she was until a pop-up PAC spent $3.3 million on ads and even phone banking to get the vote out for Bankhead. In Montana Free Press reports, the kind of election lightning is unlikely to start again in November when the retired Air Force special agent goes up against two far better funded candidates. Independent Seth Bodner and Republican Kurt Almy have each raised $2 million. The entire Democratic primary field combined have raised less than $325,000. Impact that came to Bankhead's rescue in the primary, Progressive Vet PAC has given no indication we'll see supporting a Democratic candidate for the Senate in the general election. Typical pillars of support for a Democratic campaign for federal office won't be there this year, as three of the PACs have supported Democrats John Tesser, Monica Snell, and respective Senate and House runs in recent elections have spent exclusively in support of Bodner so far. The Montana Democratic Party, at least, intends to support Bankhead's ground game, said Shane O'Brien, the state party's current chair. KBOW News Time is 8:32.
1: If the USS Montana must go to war beneath the sea, the crew will be called to battle stations by a war song like those that inspired our state's first people. In any conflict to which she's sent, the Montana sailors will take with them a warrior spirit and the best, most lethal technology. Join us in supporting SSN 794 and all who sail aboard her in defense of our nation. USSMontanaCommittee.us.
0: A woman who fought for women's rights, promoted education, and gave generously to the city of Anaconda is now being honored by the Spelter City in a life-size statue. Crews carefully installed a bronze statue of Phoebe Hearst, a famed philanthropist during the late 19th and early 20th centuries. She had close ties with Copper King Marcus Daly in the Anaconda community and donated $200,000 to build the Hearst Free Library in 1898. KXLF reports that Anaconda Deer Lodge Historic Resource Board used a $50,000 grant to build a statue of Hearst. Butte artist Kevin Curtis sculpted the statue, which will be on display in front of the library at the corner of 4 East and Main Streets. Hearst continued to be generous to the Smelter City before her death in 1990. An unveiling ceremony of the statue takes place today at 2 p.m. With the information that you need at 8:33, I am Morgan Griffin. You are now today on Beats Hometown Station KBOW.

0: Jordan Davidson, turn this truck around. But we're not going to turn this truck around. We are going to head right on through this 8 o'clock hour. Once again, a reminder that Butte Wings and Wheels is happening until 3 o'clock today at the Burt Mooney Airport. They are currently having pancake breakfast in support of the Civil Air Patrol. Should be fun. Hope you head on out. And you also keep it here on KBOW.
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0: It's right, Clay Straits. They're going to be in Montana. Come times here if you like them. Swampy Love.

Dumb's Red to Kane, Jesse. Don't blink. And then this hour will be done as we have a couple more before 9 o'clock. 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

0: from Helena to Dillon, from Missoula to Bozeman, you're tuned to the News Authority, KBOW Butte.
1: From ABC News, I'm Brian Clark. An Iranian government spokesman says that hopes for a deal to end the war with the U.S. are not a final agreement, but an understanding that outlines the general outlines of the disputed issues. What does that mean? ABC's Selena Wang says it's not entirely clear.
2: Trump says Iran will promise never to build or obtain a nuclear weapon, but that promise is not new. In fact, it was in the very first paragraph of the nuclear deal negotiated under President Obama, a deal that Trump tore up and still repeatedly criticizes to this day.
1: President Trump shared an image on social media of a statement from Pakistan's prime minister suggesting that a deal between the U.S. and Iran to end the war could be finalized within 24 hours. Meanwhile, the U.S. continues military action, this time, according to the president, with a successful strike on a Venezuelan cartel leader. ABC's Gio Benitez has more.
3: The president posted a video of the strike on social media, and he wrote that U.S. forces coordinated with Venezuelan leaders to target Hector Guerrero Flores. Officials claim that Guerrero Flores was one of the top leaders of the Tren de Aragua cartel, also known as TDA. Last year, Guerrero Flores was indicted in New York federal court on charges of racketeering and lending support to terrorists.
1: The Trump administration faces a noon Eastern deadline to certify that the government's removed the president's name from the Kennedy Center for the Performing Arts. It's after a judge rejected a last-minute bid to delay the removal. The original court order stated that a name change required an act of Congress. Powerful storms possible for parts of the Midwest today. Friday's severe weather may have caused a deadly tent collapse at a church celebration in rural Bedford County, Virginia. One person was killed, more than 20 hurt. Acting Fire and Rescue Chief Abby Johnston says
4: the folks that observed it that were on scene indicated that when the high winds came through very quickly, the tent just catastrophically failed.
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1: The U.S. men made an emphatic debut at the World Cup Friday night, thrashing Paraguay 4-1 in Los Angeles. ABC's Christian Cordero's there.
7: The Americans are here!
8: Team USA is flying high at the top of the group. More than 70,000 soccer fans packing SoFi Stadium to witness the first men's World Cup match on U.S. soil in 32 years.
1: This marks the first time ever the U.S. scored four goals in a World Cup game. Next up, Australia in Seattle on Friday. Pope Leo concluded his trip to Spain, but it was not without incident after a technical problem left his plane grounded in the Canary Islands. The King of Spain helped him out, offering his private plane to the Pope, and that allowed him to return to Rome, taking off about 3 hours behind schedule. An auto recall brought on by a potential stalling, says ABC's Chuck Severton.
9: Ford is recalling more than 225,000 Focus models over a valve malfunction that could cause the engine to stall unexpectedly while being driven, increasing the risk of a crash. According to the recall report from the National Highway Traffic Safety Administration, Ford Motors had previously issued a recall for this defect, but repairs were either not completed or were performed incorrectly.
1: Australia has seen another serious shark attack. Authorities in Sydney say that a woman was critically injured when she was bitten at the popular Coogee Beach Saturday morning. I'm Brian Clark, ABC News.
0: From the people who brought you It's the Dog Park comes

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3: 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It is 9 o'clock hour. Let's take a look at our weather forecast today. Should be sunny at some point with a high of 61. This evening, cloudy with a low 34. Sunday, sunny, high of 69. And Monday, sunny with a high of 76. Currently here in the mining city, we are at 46 degrees in cloudy skies. 46 as well in Dillon. 48 in Melrose. 52 degrees in Three Forks. Some Luke Bryan to bring us into the 9 o'clock hour. 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
1: John Party Boots Off. You're listening to KBOW as we are going through the 9 o'clock hour. Reminder that, hey, if you're looking to do a little bit of traveling this weekend, Merchant of Venice is currently being played down there this evening for Shakespeare in the Park at the Duck Pond at MSU. Next week is Much Ado About Nothing. So you're getting ready for their tour. I believe Much Ado About Nothing will play here in Butte in September. So if you want to see Merchant as well, Bozeman might be an opportunity this evening. 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

0: sometimes it does just feel like one of those days. Hopefully today doesn't feel like that because it's the weekend. 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
1: Well, front came through overnight last night, cooling things down a little bit, giving us some cloud cover today as our winds southeast, feeding us a little bit of moisture here in the mid-levels. Now, that front's going to go stationary today, so we're going to stay on the cool side of that, and that's going to linger throughout today. So those of you not fans of the heat, really enjoy that outdoors today because I think showers are going to be light. Now, as we get into Sunday, sunshine, it's going to take center stage, and it certainly will as we get into next week, and we'll have the heat to go along with that because another system across the northern plains drops down. That brings a cold front to central Montana on Wednesday. So cut bank down to the Golden Triangle. We'll get some rain there, and we're going to remain windy and warm on the other side as this high builds in ahead of the next front around the Pacific. So we'll be stuck between the two is what I'm saying, and that's when things are looking to heat up around here. But another little disturbance drops down Thursday, Friday, and that makes things just unstable enough to bring us some light shower activity, but most of that's going to be in the higher terrain, I'm afraid, because, no, we do need a drink of water around here. In fact, the drought monitor has got extreme conditions still across southwestern Montana from Madison County south. Yeah, we're still in the red category, and then up here, still looking severe across Silver Bow County, and those of you to the west. We'll keep a watch on that. I got your forecast details for the weekend. I think they're going to agree with you. Stick around.
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1: Anaconda, mixing of sun and clouds by this afternoon. We'll be at 63, 36 overnight tonight. 72 right at room temperature for Sunday. Upper 70s on Monday, low 80s on Tuesday. We'll slide back just a little bit temperature-wise midway through the week, so we get to the mid-70s, but that sunny stretch continues all the way through Friday, and Friday's high should consist of the low 80s around here. Deer Lodge, a similar setup. We'll be at 62 today, 34 overnight tonight, 71 and sun Sunday, upper 70s, low 80s next week. We'll get in on that cool-down. Should be just perfect now by Wednesday. We'll be right around 72 and sunny around here. Let's take a look at Whitehall, 64 today, and then partial clearing, 37, 72 for us on Sunday. And then we're back to low and upper 80s by the time we get into next week. And that's going to be with some wind. Here in Butte today, well, we'll have a fair amount of clouds throughout today. 60 for our high, 34. We'll be close to 70 on Sunday. 76 is back on Monday, so is the sunshine. Partly cloudy Tuesday and 79. And then a sunny stretch Wednesday, Thursday, and Friday with highs in the mid-70s. I'm meteorologist Jeff Womack. That's the KVOW Copper 94 weather.
0: Thank you, Jeff. Taking a quick look at our current conditions. So cloudy here in Butte, should become sunny at some point. 48 degrees as well, and very light wind coming out of the east for once. 50 degrees in Phillipsburg and Anaconda. 51 degrees in Deer Lodge and Helena. 53 degrees in Boulder. That's been our KVOW weather.
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0: Well, good morning. With the information that you need at 9:30, I'm Morgan Griffin. A Park County Sheriff's deputy was arrested after an off-duty incident in Livingston. Authorities released a few details about what happened. NBC Montana reports a Park County official said the incident happened early on Friday, with the deputy Jeff Jackson, who was arraigned in Park County Justice Court late on Friday afternoon. Court officials say Jackson is charged with felony custodial interference along with two misdemeanors, partner family member assault, and unlawful restraint. Bail was set at $10,000. Jackson has been placed on administrative leave pending the outcome of the criminal investigation and internal administrative review. Livingston Police Department is handling the investigation. Alana Bankhead came from financial nowhere to win the Democratic Senate primary. She had 23,800.

0: In the pack that came to Banka's rescue in the primary, Progressive Vet Pack gave no indication it will be supporting a Democratic candidate for the Senate in the general. Typical pillars of the support for the Democratic campaign for federal office won't be there this year either. It's really the PACs that support Democrats John Tester and Monica Tranell in their respective Senate and House runs in recent elections have spent exclusively in support of Bodner so far. The Montana Democratic Party at least intends to support Bankhead's ground game, said Shannon O'Brien, the state's party current chair. KBOW Newstime is 9:32.
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0: A woman who fought for women's rights, promoted education, and gave generously to the city of Anaconda is now being honored by the Smelter City with a life-size statue. Crews carefully installed a bronze statue of Phoebe Hearst, a famed philanthropist during the late 19th and early 20th centuries. She had close ties with Copper King's Marcus Daly and the Anaconda community and donated $200,000 to build the Hearst Free Library in 1898. KXLF reports the Anaconda Deer Lodge Historic Resources Board used a $50,000 grant to build a statue of Hearst. Butte artist Kevin Curtis sculpted the statue, which will be on display in front of the library at the corner of East Main and 4th Street. Hearst continued to be generous to the Smelter City before her death in 1919. An unveiling ceremony of the statue takes place today at 2 p.m. With the information that you need at 9:33, I'm Morgan Griffin, and you are now up to date on Beach Hometown Station, KBOW.

0: Tyler Childers, who just had a baby in Universal Sound, as we are headed right on through this Saturday. Thanks for hanging out with me here on KBOW. Reminder that Wings and Wheels is happening right now at the Bourbon Airport. If you hustle and you join them for breakfast, it is closing there about 15 minutes. You have to drive the speed limit, but leave quickly. And then there will be car show trophies around 2 p.m. there for the car show. All happening until about 3 o'clock today at Bourbon Airport here in beautiful Butte, America. And you are listening to KBOW.
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1: From ABC News, I'm Mike Dabusky. The Justice Department has certified that President Trump's name has been removed from all physical signage on the Kennedy Center. It comes after a judge last month ruled the president couldn't rename the performing arts venue or renovate it unless Congress approves the plans. Peace negotiations between the U.S. and Iran are moving forward, and there's the potential the two sides will sign a memorandum of understanding in the coming days. ABC senior White House correspondent Selena Wang says Iran will get relief from sanctions, but as for drawing down its nuclear efforts...
2: Trump says Iran will promise never to build or obtain a nuclear weapon, but that promise is not new. In fact, it was in the very first paragraph of the nuclear deal negotiated under President Obama, a deal that Trump tore up and still repeatedly criticizes to this day.
1: Today, a spokesperson for Iran's Ministry of Foreign Affairs said the focus is on ending the war on all fronts, including Lebanon, and it was decided not to discuss the nuclear issue. New details on what led up to a mass shooting in Midland, Texas, where 11 people were shot, one fatally.
3: Police had been looking for 45-year-old Victor Mata Villarreal after they say he fled a traffic stop and opened fire at a Midland officer late Wednesday night. He was wanted for attempted capital murder of an officer. But then Friday, police say they got a call of an active shooter.
1: ABC's Alex Stone. About 200,000 people are without power after a bout of severe weather across the Midwest, including at least seven tornadoes. ABC's Ravi Baichwal was in hard-hit Maryville, Indiana.
4: There's a state of emergency in Maryville. We're told that at least 200 homes and buildings have been damaged and destroyed, that including Andrean High School, which is where we are right now. It's a Catholic high school. It was hit very hard by this storm, and the town spokesperson saying that this area has a lot of damage.
1: More severe weather is in the forecast today for the region. 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
1: President Trump says U.S. forces killed a notorious Venezuelan cartel leader in a military strike. Here's ABC's Gio Benitez.
8: The president posted a video of the strike on social media, and he wrote that U.S. forces coordinated with Venezuelan leaders to target Hector Guerrero Flores. Officials claim that Guerrero Flores was one of the top leaders of the Tren de Aragua cartel, also known as TDA. Last year, Guerrero Flores was indicted in New York federal court on charges of racketeering and lending support to terrorists.
1: A woman was seriously injured in a shark attack at a popular beach in Sydney, Australia today. Authorities there say she suffered massive wounds to her lower leg and her arms. This is the fourth shark attack in less than a month in Australia. The U.S. won its first match of the World Cup yesterday, beating Paraguay 4-1. Fans packing into watch parties across Los Angeles where the game took place.
9: I hope everyone has fun. That's the whole point of the World Cup is for everyone to be united. Regardless, for everyone just to be united and be, like, happy about their country and be supportive.
1: Team USA squares off against Australia next week. And today marks the 77th birthday of King Charles III. Many in the UK celebrating with the Trooping of the Colour in London. The parade features hundreds of soldiers, horses, and musicians, even a military flyover. I'm Mike Dabusky, ABC News.
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11: Good morning, everyone. That was ABC News at the top of the hour here on KBOW. If you've been out and about, I was already at the market uptown. It was a little chilly, and everyone's running around with sweatshirts, and, you know, because it is cloudy. 51 degrees, kind of feels like it's 51. You know, there's hardly any wind, 8 mph. It doesn't look like much sun is going to peek out today. According to the forecast, it is partly sunny with a high near 61, and then partly cloudy tonight with a low around 34. So I guess the sun will peek out a little bit, you know, soon. But at the moment, it's comfortable, you know, with like a long sleeve light shirt. There you go. That's my advice to everyone who's going out and about today. Days like these, Luke Combs on KBOW.

0: love that Darius Rucker really so seamlessly and effortlessly crossed over from the kind of pop rock genre to country, and his voice and his collaborations in the last decade have really expanded the horizons of so many other artists that may not have considered. I mean, I don't know if I'm really that interested at times in the kind of rap, like the country rap, but you know, there's a time and a place for it, I guess. But anyway, it won't be like this for long. Darius Rucker. More music after these messages on a not so sunny Saturday afternoon or morning, but there's certainly plenty going on in Southwest Montana. So if you're out and about with the family, you know, a picnic's not out of the question, because it's not going to be super, super hot. But anyway, enjoy yourselves. 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
1: Good morning. With the information you need at 10:30, I'm Catherine Manns. A dangerous intersection in Butte continues to raise concerns with neighbors. NBC Montana First told folks about issues at the intersection of First and Arizona Streets in Butte 3 years ago. It's right next to a playground and a school. After NBC Montana reported concerns, a petition circulated about the two-way stop at the four-way intersection in 2023, and the city then installed a crosswalk on the north side and put up a flashing speed sign. However, since the sign was removed, Mike Ingram, a longtime Arizona Street resident, says speeding has picked up again, and his main concern is a child getting run over. Ingram wants a solution, whether that's a four-way stop sign, flashing lights, a permanent 15-mile-an-hour speed limit, or a combination. Due to the evolving New World NWS situation in Texas, and the recent detection of a case in New Mexico, the Montana Department of Livestock has revised its emergency order to strengthen import restrictions on all animals entering Montana from Texas and New Mexico. Western Ag Network reported that the Montana Department of Livestock is statutorily charged with exercising supervision to protect the livestock interests of the state from disease. That's Montana Code 81-1-102. Accordingly, the department's animal health administrator, state veterinarian, has determined that circumstances exist constituting an imminent peril to animal health and welfare in the state of Montana, and is issuing an emergency order stopping the entry of animals from states with NWS infestations until specific miasis control measures have been met. This order may last longer than 5 years and is subject to review.

The woman who fought for women's rights, promoted education, and gave generously to the city of Anaconda is now being honored by the Smelter City with a life-sized statue. KPAX reports that the Anaconda Deer Lodge Historic Resources used a $50,000 grant to commission the statue, sculpted by Butte artist Kevin Curtis. And the woman who is being honored, Cruz carefully installed a bronze statue of Phoebe Hearst, a famed philanthropist during the late 19th and early 20th centuries. She had close ties with Copper King Marcus Daly and the Anaconda community, and donated $200,000 to build the Hearst Free Library in 1898. Love that library. Okay, another quick look at our local weather. It's overcast, which is a polite way of saying lots of clouds and the sunshine not peeking in. 48 degrees, partly sunny, with a high near 61 is anticipated today. Phillipsburg is coming in a little bit cooler as well, with 51 degrees. Helen is at 51, and so calm winds this afternoon, but it's not supposed to get much warmer. With the information you need at 10:33, I'm Catherine Manns. You're now up to date on Butte's hometown station, KBOW, and Florida Georgia Line is up next with Cruz.

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0: to Dillon, from Missoula to Bozeman. 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
1: From ABC News, I'm Mike Dubusky. Iran and the U.S. appear to be in the final stages of working out a memorandum of understanding.
2: The push to end the war may be entering a decisive new phase. U.S. and Iranian officials are both pointing to new momentum and the possibility of a deal within days. A senior administration official briefing reporters saying there is an 80 to 85% chance it will happen in the next couple of days. And Iran's foreign minister says a deal has never been closer.
1: ABC's Michelle Frandon, the 60-day agreement is meant to allow time to work out formal negotiations to end the war, which, according to a senior Trump administration official, would reopen the Strait of Hormuz and lead to the dismantling of the Iranian nuclear program, though it remains unclear exactly how that will be done. Crews working at the Kennedy Center have now removed President Trump's name from the building.
3: Administration officials have said in a court filing that the president's name has in fact been removed from the facade of the building. At 11 o'clock this morning, an hour before the latest deadline set by a federal judge here in Washington, the update came that behind that tarp that's now in front of the Kennedy Center, workers have taken down the president's name from all physical signage of the building and grounds.
1: ABC's Stephen Portnoy. It was part of a larger renovation effort the president had been pushing for. He's now abandoned that plan after a federal judge ruled he'd need to get congressional approval first. And a series of UFC fights in the Octagon are set to go forward tomorrow outside the White House.
4: This is basically being treated by the Department of Homeland Security like a Super Bowl level event. So the actual fight itself is only open to about 4,000 people. That's by invite only. They will be going through the normal security associated with the White House. For everyone attending this watch party at the Ellipse, that will have TSA level security.
1: ABC's Peter Haralambous. A judge recently rejected a last-minute legal effort that tried to block the event from moving forward. You're listening to ABC News.
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1: Elon Musk became the world's first trillionaire yesterday after his company, SpaceX, went public. Alexander Morris is the CEO of FM Investments and has this advice for investors.
7: If you look at this versus Tesla versus some of these other companies, this is the kind of thing that you probably want to buy a few shares of, put in the back of your portfolio, and utterly forget about for a decade. And then in a decade, be either pleasantly surprised or modestly disappointed, but not the type of thing you should look at every day. Tesla investors learned that's a really volatile game.
1: SpaceX is allowing 30% of its shares to go to retail investors. That's more than usual for an IPO like this. It means that everyday traders can own more of the $2 trillion company, but they also take on more risk. A tent collapse amid a round of severe weather in rural Virginia last night has left one person dead and 22 others hurt. It's all happening outside East Lake Church in Bedford County. Acting Fire and Rescue Chief Abby Johnston speaking on WSET.
8: The folks that observed it that were on scene indicated that when the high winds came through, very quickly the tent just catastrophically failed.
1: The large tent event was up for a 20th anniversary celebration at the church, capacity 1,500 there. Johnston says the tent was properly secured. New Yorkers are preparing for gridlock as soccer fans make their way to the World Cup match between Brazil and Morocco today in New Jersey. I'm Mike Dubusky, ABC News.
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10: Okay, that was ABC News at the top of the hour here on KBOW. Ooh, I see a little note here. Lightning strike detected 11 miles away. So I guess if you're out and about, be careful. I know that they've, like, delayed, you know, games. I remember a couple of weeks ago saw a baseball game being delayed by 2 or 3 hours because lightning was detected. So if you are out and about, just keep that in mind. 52 degrees, mostly cloudy, and a 4-mile-per-hour wind. So it's pretty insulated out there. They're expecting partly sunny skies soon. Does look like it's lightening up a little bit. I'm looking out the window towards the M, so up in that direction, which I can't really get my radar together. North, south, east, west. I guess that's northeast. Maybe. It could be completely wrapped around. Somebody call me and tell me, because the M, if I'm on Dewey, is that northeast? Inquiring minds want to know. Partly sunny with a high near 61. Today, and enjoy yourself. Girl Like You, Jason Aldean, here on KBOW.

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0: That was George Burge. It won't be long. It won't be long till you guys are out and about in the house, right? So they have some events going on at the Mining Museum here in Butte. There's some stuff going on in Anaconda. There is stuff literally, if you go to like the Southwest Montana events webpage, there's literally a ton of things, many of which are family friendly and free. Free is always good, right? But fun. All right, KBOW will investigate a little bit more and give you some more ideas.
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1: Good morning. With the information you need at 11:30, I'm Catherine Manns. A dangerous intersection in Butte continues to raise concerns with neighbors. NBC Montana First told us about issues at the intersection of First and Arizona Streets in Butte 3 years ago. It's right next to a playground and a school. After NBC Montana reported concerns and a petition circulated about the two-way stop at the four-way intersection in 2023, the city installed a crosswalk on the north side and put up a flashing speed sign. However, since the sign was removed, Mike Ingram, a longtime Arizona Street resident, says speeding has picked up again, and his main concern is a child getting run over. Ingram wants a solution, whether that's a four-way stop, flashing lights, a permanent 15-mile-an-hour speed limit, or a combination. Due to the evolving New World screw-worm situation in Texas and the recent detection of a case in New Mexico, the Montana Department of Livestock has revised its emergency order to strengthen import restrictions on all animals entering Montana from Texas and New Mexico. The Western Ag Network reports that the Montana Department of Livestock is statutorily charged with exercising supervision to protect the livestock interests of the state from disease through Montana Code 81-1-102. Accordingly, the department's Animal Health Administrator, state veterinarian, has determined that circumstances exist constituting an imminent peril to animal health and welfare in the state of Montana, and is issuing an emergency order stopping the entry of animals from states with NWS infestations until specific miasis control measures have been met. The order may last no longer than 5 years and is subject to review, modification, or annulment by the Board of Livestock. KBOW News Time is now 11:31.
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1: Anaconda has erected a statue of a famed woman who built the city's historic library. A woman who fought for women's rights, promoted education, and gave

super special library it is. Okay, quick look at the weather. 53 degrees right now, mostly cloudy, 7 mile per hour winds in the mining city. Phillipsburg's coming in at 54, Anaconda's at 58, and we're not looking for anything much different throughout the course of the day into the evening, where there'll be partly cloudy skies as well. 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Kenny Chesney is heading off to Mexico, where he's drinking beer in Mexico and singing about it here on KBOW.

0: Max McNown, Better Me for You, promised you a couple of details on activities you can do today. Maybe you got up a little bit late, kind of, you know, sluggish after a long, busy week. These are some options that, for the most part, are available through the afternoon. Garnet Day, 35 miles east of Missoula, will run until 3 p.m. in the Garnet Village. The Wings and Wheels event at the airport will go on also until 3 p.m. All sorts of activities going on at the Butte Mooney Airport. The Mining Museum, today until 4 p.m., has free. Incidentally, all three of the ones I just mentioned are free to the public. There are some other additional costs or costs that might go on food and things, but general entry is free. And at 1 p.m., if the children want to go and watch a movie, it's movie time at the Butte Library. Again, free. Some activities that you can do with your family, very family friendly. Sounds like fun to me. You heard it here on KBOW.
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1: And that was George Strait with Don't Make Me Come Over There and Love You. We will have ABC News in just a few moments. I kind of pulled the plug a little bit too quickly. So again, wanted to remind everyone, there's a whole bunch of activities going on this afternoon. 1 p.m., the Butte Library, movie time. 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
2: From ABC News, I'm Mike Dabusky. The U.S. and Iran are inching towards peace, with both sides potentially signing a memorandum of understanding in the coming days. ABC News senior White House correspondent Selena Wang has what this new agreement entails.
3: The senior administration official says if Iran holds up their end of the bargain, they'll get relief from crushing economic pressure and reintegrate into the global economy. Trump says Iran will promise never to build or obtain a nuclear weapon, but that promise is not new. In fact, it was in the very first paragraph of the nuclear deal negotiated under President Obama, a deal that Trump tore up and still repeatedly criticizes to this day. Selena Wang, ABC News, the White House.
2: Questions remain around timing, however, with President Trump saying a signing is scheduled for tomorrow, but an Iranian foreign ministry spokesperson saying earlier today that it will not be tomorrow. The Trump administration says the president's name has been removed from the Kennedy Center in Washington in compliance with multiple rulings. Here's ABC News national correspondent Stephen Portnoy.
4: Staffers of the Kennedy Center, of the National Symphony Orchestra, are basically all in limbo right now. The Washington National Opera is suing, claiming the Kennedy Center owes that company millions of dollars. So it's very much unclear what's going to happen next. But what we seem to be able to say today is that it's no longer the Trump Kennedy Center.
2: Cleanup efforts are underway across the Midwest today. Officials say more than 200 buildings were damaged in just one town, Maryville, in northern Indiana. Diamond Harrison lives there.
5: We have a lot of elder people on the block and a lot of people that live by themselves, but we came together as a community at the end of the night. Everybody was safe, but it definitely, it affected each one of us.
2: The National Weather Service confirms 7 tornadoes touched down in that region as well. 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
2: The UFC event on the South Lawn of the White House will move forward tomorrow after a judge tossed out a lawsuit looking to stop those fights from happening. ABC's Olivia Rubin has more.
8: A weekend full of events will kick off with the main event on Sunday night, when the White House says about 4,000 private guests will watch a series of matches. They say more than 100,000 eager viewers are set to watch nearby from the Ellipse. Now, this unprecedented event is put on by UFC and Dana White, a longtime friend and political supporter of the president, to the tune of $60 million. President Trump says it's totally free, but it's not clear how much it's costing taxpayers and security.
2: Weigh-ins have been happening at the Lincoln Memorial. World Cup fever spreads after an early victory for Team USA beating Paraguay 4-1 in Los Angeles yesterday. ABC's Christiane Cordero.
9: The Americans are here.
10: Team USA is flying high at the top of the group. More than 70,000 soccer fans packing SoFi Stadium to witness the first men's World Cup match on U.S. soil in 32 years.
2: Team USA takes on Australia next week. Meanwhile, later today marks the first match on the East Coast, with Brazil playing Morocco in New Jersey. Game 5 of the NBA Finals tips off tonight in San Antonio. The New York Knicks are one win away from their first title in 53 years, leading the Spurs 3-1. I'm Mike Dubosky, ABC News.
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1: And that was ABC News at the top of the hour here on KBOW. Still mostly cloudy, 55 degrees currently in the mining city with 10-mile-per-hour winds. Lots going on indoors and outdoors in our community over at the airport, the mining museum, up by Missoula. It's Garnet Day. They're having movie time at 1 p.m. in the library here in Butte. So you have plenty of opportunity to get out of the house and do something interesting and exciting with your friends and family. 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
3: Attention Butte Silver Bow. The 406 People's First Nonprofit is collecting names to put an initiative on the general election ballot this November. This initiative will make it the people's decision on whether or not data centers can be built in Silver Bow County. The petition needs 4,200 signatures to get this initiative on the November ballot. 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
1: Good afternoon. With the information you need at 12:30, I'm Catherine Manns. From Montana's rugged highlands to its vast plains, a storied history stands as a living testament to the Earth's raw value. Here's an excerpt from a Montana Standard special report. For more than a century and a half, adventurers, businessmen, and prospectors demonstrated ambition, skills, and endurance while extracting and marketing hidden treasures that have defined Butte, Helena, and many other pockets of Montana. Our state's apropos name of the Treasure State stems from the ground underneath these community streets and in their hills, which hold massive deposits of copper that helped power the electrical age, seams of coal that literally fueled trains and furnaces, and deep pockets of shiny sapphires that continue to yield some of the world's most prized gems. Mining made Butte, but decades of extracting underground metals have left the city in a precarious state. Its mining district, which includes the Berkeley Pit, is part of the largest Superfund site in the United States. Copper may have been Butte's metal, but gold gave Montana its queen. So the legend goes, four unsuccessful prospectors gave their dig one last chance in a Helena stream in July 1864. They struck gold by the wagonful. Around $800 million in shiny metal was pulled from the aptly named Last Chance Gulch over the next decade, drawing massive waves of workers and industry to the would-be capital city and Montana Territory. A federal judge has found a Honduran woman guilty of illegally re-entering the United States and transporting a Mexican national who was in the country unlawfully, according to the U.S. Attorney's Office. NBC Montana reports that after a three-day trial, jurors convicted 41-year-old Yolanda Ernestina Soto Anutez on charges of being in the United States illegally and transporting an undocumented immigrant. KBOW News Time is 12:32.
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1: From ABC News, I'm Mike Tabusky. Both U.S. and Iranian officials are indicating they will sign on to a memorandum of understanding soon, intended to temporarily quell the fighting in the Middle East. Former Deputy Commander of U.S. Central Command Robert Harward.
2: Objective by the president is to get commerce going through the Straits of Hormuz, and that this agreement accomplishes that. But the broader objectives are going to take time, and that's what that 60 days is meant to work through.
1: The Department of Justice now says the Trump administration has complied with an order to remove the president's name from the Kennedy Center. The Foreign Intelligence Surveillance Act expired overnight. Former Homeland Security official Elizabeth Newman says FISA was passed in the wake of 9/11.
3: It allows the U.S. government to collect electronic communications, so emails, texts, phone calls, internet activity, with an explicit purpose of targeting non-U.S. persons, people located outside the United States, but without having to obtain an individual warrant.
1: Democrats holding off on renewing that surveillance measure, saying President Trump's pick to lead the Department of National Intelligence, Bill Pulte, is too inexperienced. Since then, the president put forward another nominee, but lawmakers were already on recess. Tomorrow evening, a series of UFC fights will take place on the north lawn of the White House, part of the Trump administration's celebrations marking 250 years of the United States. ABC's Peter Haralambos has what the threat environment looks like.
4: There are no known credible threats, but law enforcement is still taking seriously the idea of a potential homegrown or foreign extremist targeting this event. On top of that, there are concerns about soft targets nearby, such as these public events on the National Mall and public transportation stations.
1: Yesterday, a judge tossed out a last-minute lawsuit that had been aimed at stopping those fights from moving forward. You're listening to ABC News.
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1: SpaceX is now a publicly traded company, filing its hotly anticipated IPO yesterday. Quickly, the stock soared past its initial share price of over $135, making SpaceX a $2 trillion company at one point, and its owner, Elon Musk, the world's first trillionaire. If you're not invested, executive compensation expert Paul Hodgson says there's still a good chance the company is part of your 401k.
8: If you have a 401k, generally at least some of that is invested in the S&P 500 or the NASDAQ Stock Exchange Index. So unless you elect to have that stock excluded from your investment, you're going to be exposed to it.
1: SpaceX is a private spaceflight company with ambitions to establish colonies on other planets, but it's also an artificial intelligence company, acquiring XAI earlier this year. A major recall affecting a variety of Ford vehicles made between 2010 and 2017. ABC's Chuck Sievertson.
9: Ford is recalling more than 225,000 Focus models over a valve malfunction that could cause the engine to stall unexpectedly while being driven, increasing the risk of a crash. According to the recall report from the National Highway Traffic Safety Administration, Ford Motors had previously issued a recall for this defect, but repairs were either not completed or were performed incorrectly.
1: And Game 5 of the NBA Finals tips off tonight in San Antonio. The New York Knicks need just one more win to clinch it over the San Antonio Spurs. Mike Tabusky, ABC News.
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11: That was ABC News at the top of the hour here on KBOW. If you're out and about, you know it's mostly cloudy. And it is 55 degrees. There's a little mild wind, 11 miles per hour. But there's no moisture in the air. And there, you know, partly sunny skies are forecast today. It's already 1 o'clock, but it could get at as high as 61 today. Partly cloudy tonight with a low around 34. And then sunshine comes our way again tomorrow all day. And with highs in the upper 60s into the 70s during the week. Rocky Mountain Low, Corey Kent with Coe Wetzel on KBOW.

0: house again, Hudson Westbrook. I don't know why it always throws daggers in my heart when I hear that song singing at the top of my lungs here in the studio on a Saturday afternoon. I hope you're all having a great time today. Maybe you're out and about. And if you're tuning into KBOW, there is lots of stuff still going on. Until 3 p.m. at the airport, the Butte Wings and Wheels event, all sorts of activities, aviation-like and mining stuff over at the Mining Museum until 4 p.m. today. A movie started about 15 minutes ago at the library. But anyway, whatever you're doing, I hope you're having a great time doing it. And if you're listening to KBOW, I'll be here until 4, playing some tunes.
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1: Good afternoon. With the information you need at 1:30, I'm Catherine Manns. From Montana's rugged highlands to its vast plains, a storied history stands as a living testament to the earth's raw value. Here's an excerpt from a Montana Standard special report. For more than a century and a half, adventurers, businessmen, and prospectors demonstrated ambition, skills, and endurance while extracting and marketing hidden treasures that have defined Butte, Helena, and many other pockets of Montana. Our state's apropos name of the Treasure State stems from the ground underneath the community's streets and in their hills, which hold massive deposits of copper that helped power the electrical age, seams of coal that literally fueled trains and furnaces, and deep pockets of shiny sapphires that continue to yield some of the world's most prized gems. Mining made Butte, but decades of extracting underground metals has left the city in a precarious state. Its mining district, which includes the Berkeley Pit, is part of one of the largest Superfund sites in the United States. Copper may have been Butte's metal, but gold gave Montana its queen. So the legend goes, four unsuccessful prospectors gave their dig one last chance in Helena Stream in July 1864. They struck gold by the wagonful. Around $800 million in shiny metal was pulled from the aptly named Last Chance Gulch over the next decade, drawing massive waves of workers and industry to the would-be capital city and Montana Territory. KBOW News Time is now 1:32.
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1: The 150th anniversary of the Battle of the Little Bighorn is weeks away, and tribal leaders are working to ensure their perspective of one of the most significant battles in American history is preserved and shared with the public. KTQV reports that tribal leaders created a new marker intended to complement existing National Park Service exhibits while highlighting tribal history, historical perspectives, and it will explain how a small group of Cheyenne and Lakota warriors prevented the 7th Cavalry from crossing the river and reaching the nearby village. The plan marker will be an interpretive sign with the header, quote-unquote, thus far and no farther, a quote drawn from Custer's own book, My Life on the Plains. Okay, another quick look at our weather if you're out and about. Maybe you're at the Mining Museum, or maybe you're still up at Garnet for Garnet Day. But wherever you are, it's 56 degrees and partly sunny.

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2: From ABC News, I'm Mike Dubusky. President Trump says a deal between the U.S. and Iran is scheduled to be signed tomorrow, though Iran says while it could happen in the coming days, it won't be tomorrow. ABC Chief Washington correspondent Jonathan Carl says it includes reopening the Strait of Hormuz as well.
3: President Trump emphasizes that under this agreement, if it is finalized, Iran will agree never to have or make a nuclear weapon. But there is nothing new about that. In fact, in the very first paragraph of the nuclear agreement that was negotiated by President Obama more than a decade ago, Iran makes that promise. That was an agreement, of course, that President Trump tore up in his first term.
2: In accordance with several major rulings against the Trump administration's renovation efforts at the Kennedy Center, the president's name has been removed from the Performing Arts Center. Here's ABC News Chief National Correspondent Stephen Portnoy.
4: The initial response from the president 2 weeks ago was to basically indicate that he'd be walking away from the renovation and leaving it to lawmakers to figure it all out. But late last week on Air Force One, the president told reporters that he's been asked, as he put it in the strongest of language, to stay involved with the Kennedy Center. On June 5th, last week, he said he's considering that and would take a look at other ways to revitalize the facility given the judge's ruling.
2: Tomorrow, the front lawn of the White House will play host to a series of UFC fights, part of the Trump administration's planned celebrations, marking 250 years since the founding of the United States. ABC Chief Washington, Chief White House Correspondent Mary Bruce.
5: Trump has a long friendship with USC Chief Dana White. The administration now launching new partnerships. UFC fighters coming in to train FBI agents in hand-to-hand combat.
6: When President Kennedy announced that we were going to put a man on the moon.
5: Secretary of State Marco Rubio even comparing the UFC to the moon landing.
6: On doing what no one else dared to do.
2: And a tornado watch is up through parts of Kansas and Missouri through late tonight. You're listening to ABC News.
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2: Some popular prediction markets are suing to try and block a new tax. ABC's Brian Clark explains.
5: Trump has a long friendship with USC Chief Dana White. The administration now launching.
2: Kentucky implemented a 14.25% tax on prediction markets earlier this year. Now a group of those markets, including Kalshi and Polymarket, are suing, saying the tax is discriminatory and unconstitutional. The suit points out that the rate is higher than more than 9% tax on horse tracks. Game 5 of the NBA Finals is in just a few hours, with the New York Knicks currently leading the Spurs 3-1. ABC's Trevor Ault is at the Fort Bank Center in San Antonio.
9: Both the Spurs and the Knicks talk about how they have to put Game 4 behind them. And while both teams are facing very different scenarios here, the Knicks only needing one more win for a championship, the Spurs now do or die for 3 straight games. All of them said they simply have to focus on just playing one more game. And both of them feel confident.
2: Meanwhile, the World Cup continues with the first East Coast match set to kick off this evening in New Jersey between Brazil and Morocco. Yesterday, Team USA notched its first win, beating the team from Paraguay. This fan in L.A. has big hopes for the U.S.'s chances.
10: Feels surreal, man. 4-1, we're going to go all the way. We're excited. We're going to go all the way. We got the team this year.
2: The World Cup runs through mid-July. I'm Mike Dubusky, ABC News.
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0: That was ABC News at the top of the hour here on KBOW. It's 2 in the afternoon. It is currently 56 degrees, mostly cloudy. Expect partly sunny skies for the remaining of the day, and they're saying now the high will be more like 59. There is a slight chance of rain this evening between 7 p.m. and 9 p.m., mostly clear with a low around 34. And right now, Kid Rock is up next with All Summer Long, since it is technically, well, I guess we have a few more days before the official summer, but All Summer Long on KBOW.

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0: right, Ella Langley, you know, she's got all sorts of great music going on out here. 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
1: Good afternoon. With the information you need at 2:30, I'm Catherine Manns. The 150th anniversary of the Battle of the Little Bighorn is weeks away, and tribal leaders are working to ensure their perspective of one of the most significant battles in American history is preserved and shared with the public. KTVQ reported that tribal leaders created a new marker intended to complement existing National Park Service exhibits while highlighting tribal historical perspectives. They'll explain how a small group of Cheyenne and Lakota warriors prevented the 7th Cavalry from crossing the river and reaching the nearby village. The planned marker will be an interpretive sign with a header, "Thus far and no farther," a quote from Custer's own book, My Life on the Plains. Great Falls Public Schools could see significant growth following the announcement that Janicki Industries plans to build an $800 million campus in Great Falls. KTVH reports that the Washington-based engineering and manufacturing company anticipates creating 1,000 jobs within the first 5 years, and more than 2,000 once campus construction is complete. Those kinds of numbers could add a significant number of students to local schools. Superintendent Heather Hoyer spent part of her summer vacation learning more about Janicki Industries. Hoyer says Janicki's relationship with educational partners is impressive and should dovetail nicely into Great Falls. Hoyer adds, Janicki's presence will help the district open an innovative learning center focusing on STEM enrichment activities and enhance dual credit opportunities. KBOW News Time is now 2:31.
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1: Anaconda has erected a statue of a famed woman who built the city's historic library, a woman who fought for women's rights, promoted education, and gave generously to the city of Anaconda, is now being honored by the Smelter City with a life-size statue. KPAX reported that the Anaconda Deer Lodge Historic Resources Board used a $50,000 grant to commission the statue, sculpted by Butte artist Kevin Curtis. Crews were carefully installing a bronze statue of Phoebe Hearst, the famed philanthropist during the late 19th and early 20th centuries. She had close ties with Copper King Marcus Daly and the Anaconda community and donated $200,000 to build the Hearst Free Library in 1898. So if you have a chance to go to Anaconda in the next couple of days, I'd go check that out. Mostly cloudy, 56 degrees in the mining city, slight wind, 11 miles per hour. They're forecasting a slight chance of rain in the early evening tonight between 7 and 9. Mostly clear, though, with a low around 34. Tomorrow brings some more sunshine and highs in the upper 60s, 69 in fact, mostly clear Sunday night, closes out our weekend with a low around 39. Right now, another fan favorite with the information you need at 2:33, I'm Catherine Manns, lest I forget. You're now up to date on Butte's hometown station, KBOW, and this is a 1968 song Merle Haggard is singing, Mama Tried. I do remember this. I think my dad liked this one. Here on KBOW.

0: Alabama with Born Country. I wasn't necessarily born country, but I definitely have a country girl's heart for considering I spent many, many years in cities. Born in New York City, raised partially in London. So yeah, I know city life, but I also know and love and embrace the mountains and open fresh air. So there you go. That's my story and I'm sticking to it. 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
5: After all.

0: Giannis and LeBron say the two sides are getting closer to signing a memorandum of understanding. Former Deputy Commander of U.S. Central Command Robert Harward says this prelude to a deal comes as Iran was running out of leverage.
1: I think the economic embargo, the oil commerce has dried up. All of that is driving Iran to a point where they need to capitulate. It's inevitable in my mind.
0: Just before noon today, President Trump's name was removed from the facade on the Kennedy Center following a legal standoff over the administration's planned renovations for that building. ABC News national correspondent Stephen Portnoy reports from Washington.
2: The back and forth on this had the Justice Department entering a late appeal in a lawsuit which was brought by Ohio Democratic Congresswoman and Kennedy Center board member Joyce Beatty. Other members of the Kennedy Center's board, chosen by the president, voted on Thursday to appeal the judge's decision, which not only voided the renaming of the Kennedy Center, but also the plan to close it next month for renovations. A last-minute request for a stay of that order was rejected by a district court judge and yesterday by the D.C. Circuit Appeals Court. Stephen Portnoy, ABC News, Washington.
0: The Foreign Intelligence Surveillance Act has expired for the first time since it was passed in 2008. The measure allows the U.S. government to surveil foreign communications without getting a warrant. Democrats refused to approve an extension of the law over objections to President Trump's pick to be Director of National Intelligence. Former Homeland Security official Elizabeth Newman.
3: It's not like a light switch. You just can't. You're going to miss things that you wish you could have collected, and you can't go back and collect it in that gap. So they really need to address this and get this fixed.
0: And parts of Kansas and Missouri are under tornado and flood watches right now. It comes as cleanup efforts continue across the Midwest following a bout of severe weather, including 7 confirmed tornadoes. 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
0: Elon Musk is spending his first weekend as a trillionaire after his company SpaceX went public yesterday. Executive compensation expert Paul Hodgson tells ABC News, while the IPO will likely make traders a lot of money, there are risks.
6: The control that Musk has over the shares and the compensation package that he's been awarded so far are all things that would cause me concern as a retail investor.
0: SpaceX owns xAI, Elon Musk's artificial intelligence firm, and it's just the first of several high-dollar AI public offerings expected in the next few months. OpenAI and Anthropic recently filing early paperwork to go public. Speaking of Anthropic, that AI company has now pulled access to two of its most powerful models, Mythos 5 and Fable 5. It comes after the Trump administration issued an export control directive barring all foreign national access. In order to comply, Anthropic had to shut down access for everyone, including its own foreign national employees. And there's just a few hours left before tip-off at Game 5 of the NBA Finals.
7: While the Knicks said, yeah, we're up 3-1, we did get down by 29 points last game. We can't let that happen again. The Spurs also still feel confident because they have been leading in every game. If they can hold on to those leads, it could be a very interesting series. Of course, we have already seen these have been unbelievable games so far. There's no reason to believe Game 5 will be any different.
0: ABC's Trevor Ault. I'm Mike Dubusky, ABC News.
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9: And that was ABC News at the top of the hour here on KBOW. If you are out and about, then you know it's kind of cloudy, but also a little bit sunny out there. It's 58 degrees, so not super terrible. There's no rain right this moment. We are potentially, chance of precipitation tonight's 20%. Again, we could still use the moisture. The hotter months are ahead. You know, remember, if anybody has ever watched GOT, you know, winter is coming. Well, so is the super dry and hot season. So a little bit of moisture in the ground, maybe even up in the mountains, some more snow or precipitation is not a bad thing. Bottle Rockets, Scotty McCreary with Hootie and the Blowfish coming up on KBOW.

0: my song would sound like. All my exes live. Good gracious. Who wants to keep track of all that anyway? You're listening to KBOW, and that was George Strait.
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0: to know first. 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
1: Good afternoon. With the information you need at 3:30, I'm Catherine Manns. Thousands of athletes, coaches, and volunteers are preparing to travel to Minnesota for the 2026 Special Olympics USA Games, which begin June 20th and run through the 26th. The Games will bring competitors from all 50 states to the national stage. NBC Montana reports that Montana will be represented by 25 athletes, 28 volunteers from 18 communities across the state. Team Montana athletes will compete in several events, including bocce ball, golf, gymnastics, and bowling. The national competition is expected to bring together thousands of athletes and unified partners, 1,500 coaches, 10,000 volunteers, and tens of thousands of fans. For the Montana athletes, the next few weeks will be focused on final practices, travel preparations, and the excitement of representing their communities on one of the biggest stages in the Special Olympic sports. Great Falls Public Schools could see significant growth following the announcement that Janicki Industries plans to build an $800 million campus in Great Falls. KTVH reported that the Washington-based engineering and manufacturing company anticipates creating 1,000 jobs within the first 5 years and more than 2,000 once campus construction is complete. Those kinds of numbers could add a significant number of students to local schools. Superintendent Heather Hoyer spent part of her summer vacation learning more about Janicki Industries and says Janicki's relationship with educational partners is impressive and should dovetail nicely into Great Falls. Hoyer adds Janicki's presence will help the district open an innovative learning center focusing on STEM enrichment activities and enhanced dual credit opportunities. KBOW News Time is now 3:32.
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1: Camp Make a Dream is celebrating a major milestone, their 25th anniversary of Ride Around the Pioneers in One Day. Also known as Rat Pod, this event offers a complete ride around the Pioneer Mountains. NBC Montana reports that organizers say it has brought in more than $7.1 million, allowing the camp to offer free programs to cancer survivors and their families nationwide. June 27th marks the final Rat Pod ride as the camp looks to enter a new era. The route features a 65-mile loop on gravel and pavement, or the classic 127-mile ride around the Pioneer Mountains. Wow, that's intense. All right, time, overcast, weather still 55 degrees, 20% chance of rain this evening. Other than that, it's going to be a nice night. With the information you need at 3:33, I'm Catherine Manns. You're now up to date on Butte's hometown station, KBOW. And for those of you who don't know where you are in your journey through life, but for some people, it's going to be a sober Saturday night. And Chris Young is going to sing it for them because it's still going to be all right for them to have fun. Whatever you're up to this evening, enjoy yourself and stay safe. 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
0: Luke Combs and Eric Church up next as we head to the top of the hour, and we'll have Luke in the studio, and I'll be back on Tuesday.

comes with days like these. Coming up, Morgan Wallen with Don't We, and I'm going to be heading out of the studio back in on Tuesday. I hope you all have a beautiful, enjoyable rest of your weekend and a good start, if you do work, to your work week next week. I'll be back in the studio, and Luke will be here shortly. 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
1: From ABC News, I'm Dave Packer. The U.S. and Iran appear ready to sign a new deal to end the war. Pakistan's prime minister says a memorandum of understanding between the U.S. and Iran is expected to be finalized as soon as tomorrow. ABC's Selena Way.
2: Trump says Iran will promise never to build or obtain a nuclear weapon, but that promise is not new. In fact, it was in the very first paragraph of the nuclear deal negotiated under President Obama, a deal that Trump tore up and still repeatedly criticizes to this day.
1: The Foreign Intelligence Surveillance Act expired at midnight. FISA was passed after 9/11 to help the government keep track of foreign threats. ABC News contributor and former Homeland Security official in the first Trump administration, Elizabeth Newman, explains why FISA has been controversial politically.
3: The target has to be somebody outside of the United States. However, if somebody outside the United States is talking to somebody inside the United States, that U.S. person information is collected.
1: Democrats refused to extend the law after President Trump named a loyalist with no intelligence experience as acting director of national intelligence. The administration says President Trump's name has been removed from the Kennedy Center in Washington. ABC News national correspondent Stephen Portnoy has more from D.C.
4: The word came from the Justice Department in a late-morning federal court filing that the words Donald J. Trump have been removed from the facade of the Kennedy Center. That an hour ahead of the latest deadline set by a judge who ruled last month that only Congress can change the name of D.C.'s only memorial to John F. Kennedy.
1: New details on what led up to a mass shooting in Midland, Texas, where 11 people were shot, one fatally.
5: Police had been looking for 45-year-old Victor Mata Villarreal after they say he fled a traffic stop and opened fire at a Midland officer late Wednesday night. He was wanted for attempted capital murder of an officer. But then Friday, police say they got a call of an active shooter.
1: That's ABC's Alex Stone reporting. 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
1: A Pittsburgh area family is demanding answers following the death of a woman after she was released from ICE custody. The family says 31-year-old Adafi Michael was being held in jail on charges that were dropped. She was then handed over to ICE. They released her. Then she sat at a bus stop in the freezing cold for at least 30 hours before dying of hypothermia. Daphne's cousin, Linda Michael.
8: For her to die in such a senseless way, what happened? Why did she have to die that way?
1: Her death ruled a homicide. An Oklahoma father is speaking out about how a viral TikTok challenge put his 15-year-old daughter in the hospital. Richard Presson says that his daughter's clinically brain dead after trying the Benadryl challenge.
9: It's heartbreaking, you know, to watch your loved one go through this. She was perfectly fine Sunday. Within 24 hours, she's tried this and she's laying lifeless.
1: The challenge, which involves taking excessive doses of diphenhydramine, has caught the attention of the Food and Drug Administration. Preston says his daughter was perfectly healthy before she tried the challenge. And just kicking off the first East Coast World Cup match as Brazil faces Morocco at New Jersey Meadowlands, just outside of New York City. No parking allowed. Fans taking buses, trains, Ubers, some on foot. They weren't supposed to do that, did anyway. Meanwhile, down in Brazil, fans celebrating at watch parties. Dave Packer, ABC News.
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11: Well, that was a look at your world and national news here on your hometown station. Let's get a quick look at our forecast for tonight. Tonight, a slight chance of rain between 7 p.m. and 9 p.m., otherwise mostly clear with a low of around 34. Sunday, sunny with a high near 69, and Sunday night, mostly clear with a low of around 39. Currently in the mining city, it is looking mostly cloudy, maybe even a little overcast, and it's 58 degrees. Let's get some music going with Lee Bryce. He's gonna love like crazy here on KBOW.

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Morgan Wallen, I Got Better here on your hometown station. Coming up, we got Blake Shelton. 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
1: Good afternoon. With the information you need at 4:30, I'm Luke Nato. Thousands of athletes, coaches, and volunteers are preparing to travel to Minnesota for the 2026 Special Olympics USA Games, which begin June 20th and run through the 26th. The Games will bring competitors from all 50 states to the national stage. NBC Montana reports that Montana will be represented by 25 athletes and 28 volunteers from 18 communities across the state. Team Montana athletes will compete in several events, including bocce, golf, gymnastics, and bowling. The national competition is expected to bring together thousands of athletes and unified partners, 1,500 coaches and 10,000 volunteers, and tens of thousands of fans. For the Montana athletes, the next few weeks will be focused on final practices, travel preparations, and the excitement of representing their communities on one of the biggest stages in Special Olympics sports. Great Falls Public Schools could see significant growth following the announcement that Janicki Industries plans to build an $800 million campus in Great Falls. KTVH reports that the Washington-based engineering and manufacturing company anticipates creating 1,000 jobs within the first 5 years and more than 2,000 once campus construction is complete. Those kinds of numbers could add a significant number of students to local schools. Superintendent Heather Hoyer spent part of her summer vacation learning more about Janicki Industries. Hoyer says Janicki's relationship with educational partners is impressive and should dovetail nicely into Great Falls. Hoyer says Janicki's presence will help the district open an innovative learning center focusing on STEM enrichment activities and enhanced dual credit opportunities. KBOW News Time is 4:32.
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1: Camp Make a Dream is celebrating a major milestone. Their 25th anniversary of Ride Around the Pioneers is one day. Also known as Rat Pod, this event offers a complete ride around the Pioneer Mountains. NBC Montana reports that organizers say it has brought in more than $7.1 million, allowing the camp to offer free programs to cancer survivors and their families nationwide. June 27th marks the final Rat Pod ride as the camp looks to enter a new era. The route features a 65-mile loop on gravel and pavement, or the classic 127-mile ride around the Pioneer Mountains. Let's get a quick look at our forecast for tonight. Tonight, a slight chance of rain between 7 p.m. and 9 p.m., otherwise mostly clear with a low of around 34. Sunday, sunny with a high near 69, and Sunday night, mostly clear with a low of around 39. Currently in the mining city, it is looking like overcast skies and it's 57 degrees. With the information you need at 4:34, I'm Luke Nato. 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

0: Nick's Bentley, I Hold On, here on your hometown station. Coming up, we got Dustin Lynch, he's a small town boy, here on KBOW.
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1: From ABC News, I'm Dave Packer. The prospect of peace. Iran says a deal to end the war has, quote, never been closer. President Trump says it's scheduled to be signed as soon as tomorrow. A senior administration official telling us,
2: if Iran holds up their end of the bargain, they'll get relief from crushing economic pressure and reintegrate into the global economy. Trump says Iran will promise never to build or obtain a nuclear weapon. But that promise is not new. In fact, it was in the very first paragraph of the nuclear deal negotiated under President Obama, a deal that Trump tore up and still repeatedly criticizes to this day. Selena Wang, ABC News, the White House.
1: New York City is set to have a new top prosecutor. President Trump today announcing he plans to nominate former prosecutor and commodities regulator James McDonald to be the next United States attorney for the Southern District of New York. McDonald represented the president at his criminal appeal. In compliance with multiple rulings, a Trumpless Kennedy Center. ABC's Stephen Portnoy.
3: Administration officials have said in a court filing that the president's name has in fact been removed from the facade of the building. At 11 o'clock this morning, an hour before the latest deadline set by a federal judge here in Washington, the update came that behind that tarp that's now in front of the Kennedy Center, workers have taken down the president's name from all physical signage of the building and grounds.
1: A deadly tent collapse amid a round of severe weather in rural Virginia Friday evening. One person killed, 22 others hurt outside. East Lake Church in Bedford County, acting fire and rescue chief Abby Johnston telling ABC affiliate WSET.
4: The folks that observed it that were on scene indicated that when the high winds came through, very quickly the tent just catastrophically failed.
1: The large event was for a 20th anniversary at the church, capacity 1,500. Johnston says that the tent was properly secured. World Cup 2026 has arrived on the East Coast. Brazil and Morocco facing each other at MetLife Stadium. 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
1: Another shark attack in the waters off Australia, the fourth in a matter of weeks. A woman said to be in her 30s was seriously injured, sustaining bites to her left lower leg and her arms while swimming along the shores of Sydney on Coogee Beach today. Beachgoer Michelle Donahoe.
8: We're in the water here all the time. We train here. We swim out in that very spot pretty regularly. So, yeah, just in shock.
1: This is the fourth shark attack since May 16th in Australia. The other three attacks were fatal. Some popular prediction markets are suing to try to block a new tax. ABC's Brian Clark explains.
9: Kentucky implemented a 14.25% tax on prediction markets earlier this year. Now a group of those markets, including Kalshi and Polymarket, are suing, saying the tax is discriminatory and unconstitutional. The suit points out the rate is higher than the more than 9% tax on horse tracks, what it called Kentucky's favored incumbent industry. The Commonwealth's Attorney General said in a statement his office is the odds-on favorite to win.
1: All eyes on San Antonio for Game 5 of the NBA Finals.
10: While the Knicks said, yeah, we're up 3-1, we did get down by 29 points last game. We can't let that happen again. The Spurs also still feel confident because they have been leading in every game. If they can hold on to those leads, it could be a very interesting series. Of course, we have already seen these have been unbelievable games so far. There's no reason to believe Game 5 will be any different.
1: That's ABC's Trevor Ault. I'm Dave Packer, ABC News.
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13: Well, that was a look at your world and national news here on your hometown station. Let's get a quick look at our forecast for tonight. Tonight is going to be looking like a slight chance of rain between 7 and 9 p.m. Otherwise, mostly clear with a low of around 34. Sunday, sunny with a high near 69. And Sunday night, mostly clear with a low of around 39. Currently, in the mining city, it is looking like overcast skies and it's 57 degrees. 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
1: Good evening. With the information you need at 5:30, I'm Luke Nato. Thousands of athletes, coaches, and volunteers are preparing to travel to Minnesota for the 2026 Special Olympics USA Games, which begin June 20th and run through June 26th. The games will bring competitors from all 50 states to the national stage. NBC Montana reports that Montana will be represented by 25 athletes and 28 volunteers from 18 communities across the state. Team Montana athletes will compete in several events, including bocce, golf, gymnastics, and bowling. The national competition is expected to bring together thousands of athletes and unified partners, 1,500 coaches, 10,000 volunteers, and tens of thousands of fans. For the Montana athletes, the next few weeks will be focused on final practices, travel preparations, and the excitement of representing their communities on one of the biggest stages in Special Olympics sports. Great Falls Public Schools could see significant growth following the announcement that Janicki Industries plans to build an $800 million campus in Great Falls. KTVH reports that the Washington-based engineering and manufacturing company anticipates creating 1,000 jobs within the first 5 years and more than 2,000 once campus construction is complete. Those kinds of numbers could add a significant number of students to local schools. Superintendent Heather Hoyer spent part of her summer vacation learning more about Janicki Industries. Hoyer says Janicki's relationship with educational partners is impressive and should dovetail nicely into Great Falls. Hoyer says Janicki's presence will help the district open an innovative learning center focusing on STEM enrichment activities and enhance dual credit opportunities. KBOW News Time is 5:32.
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1: Camp Make a Dream is celebrating a major milestone, their 25th anniversary of Ride Around the Pioneers in One Day, also known as Rat Pod. This event offers a complete ride around the Pioneer Mountains. NBC Montana reports that organizers say it has brought in more than $7.1 million, allowing the camp to offer free programs to cancer survivors and their families nationwide. June 27th marks the final Rat Pod ride as the camp looks to enter a new era. The route features a 65-mile loop on gravel and pavement, or the classic 127-mile ride around the Pioneer Mountains. Let's get a quick look at our forecast for tonight. Tonight, a slight chance of rain between 7 and 9 p.m., mostly clear with a low of around 34. Sunday, sunny with a high near 69, and Sunday night, mostly clear with a low of around 39. Currently in the mining city, it is looking like overcast skies and it's 57 degrees. With the information you need at 5:33, I'm Luke Nato. 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
1: From ABC News, I'm Dave Packer. President Trump posted on his social media site that a deal with Iran is scheduled to get signed tomorrow. Iran has echoed something similar, saying a deal has never been closer. To our London bureau and ABC's Lama Hassan.
2: President Trump is expected to meet on the sidelines of next week's G7 summit with the leaders of Egypt, Qatar, and the United Arab Emirates to discuss these latest efforts to end the war. G7 members Britain and France have expressed interest in assisting with demining the Strait of Hormuz. As for Iran, if they hold up their end of the deal, they'll get relief from crushing economic pressure and a chance to reintegrate into the global economy, which could include relief from U.S. sanctions and $24 billion in frozen Iranian assets. Lama Hassan, ABC News.
1: As of today, President Trump's name no longer appears on the Kennedy Center.
3: Workers yanking the letters off the building, complying with the federal judge's ruling that the renaming was unlawful. The Justice Department filing a last-minute appeal to stop it, but the courts saying no. Today, the center's executive director filed a sworn declaration confirming Trump's name is gone from all physical signage, the website, even employee email signatures.
1: ABC's Selena Wang. Dangerous storms impacting more than 70 million Americans through tomorrow. Omaha, Pelton.